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1: Yeah.
2: All right, the downbeat of seven, Catherine, are you playing octaves there?
3: Yeah, I did.
2: Yeah, just give me the one.

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0: here, Sassy Sally Mason, and get 'em, boy, with that You Got Me song.
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We hope you've enjoyed the soothing sounds of Sundown Serenade here on WPAQ. We now return you to our bluegrass and old-time programming. We thank you so much for listening, and stay tuned. We'll be playing this great bluegrass and old-time music all night long. Let's get started.

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1: Well, he lived by the apple orchard, and it's a little old orchard shack. His real name was Jackson Taylor, but we all called him Applejack. And old Applejack was loved by everyone he ever knew. And Applejack picked apples, but he

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Hi, everybody. This is Doyle Lawson, and I am speaking to you from the historic Voice of the Blue Ridge, WPAQ, in Mount Airy, North Carolina, where they keep it real in the tradition of country, gospel, and bluegrass. Stay tuned.

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1: 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This is Alan Bybee, and you're listening to The Voice of the Blue Ridge, WPAQ, Mount Airy, North Carolina.

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He said, I know I've changed a lot, and I might be hard for you to recognize. But late one summer night, I'd had too much to drink,

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Russell Moore. Like I said earlier, folks, if I was going to sing lead, I believe I'd sing it like that right there.

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On this Wednesday, the 10th day of June 2026, we've got a stormy day ahead, it looks like at least. Let's turn to the weather forecast first thing this morning here on WPAQ. We have a chance of showers and thunderstorms throughout the day and into the evening tonight here in the foothills. Cloudy skies, a high near 82. Our chance of precipitation at 80% today, so keep an eye on the sky. Tonight, a chance of showers and thunderstorms early, a 30% chance, partly cloudy overnight, a low around 66. And for Thursday, a slight chance of showers and thunderstorms, mainly in the afternoon, and a hot day tomorrow with a high near 92 degrees, not much wind to cool things off. We're going to stay plenty hot, especially for our region, for the next several days. It looks like 93 on Friday, 90 on Saturday, and 92 on Sunday. And a chance of some showers interspersed among all that. We're off to a warm and somewhat muggy start this morning. 70 degrees, that's 21 degrees Celsius, a light wind from, well, from just about everywhere. Humidity at 94%. So stay cool and stay with us here at FM 106.7, AM 740 WPAQ. 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

Bill Monroe on the Good Morning Show, midnight on the Stormy Deep. 6:21 this Wednesday morning. Good morning, and thank you for being with us here at WPAQ. 70 degrees at our studios and muggy outside today. We've got a pretty fair chance of some rain and thunderstorms coming our way. I think we'll have an updated weather forecast for you in just a few minutes, and we'll get that out and give you the latest then. Right now, let's turn to the Mountain Park Old Time Band.

0: You get what you give. And that's a lesson Jacob's learning the hard way. This week on Through the Bible, Dr. J. Vernon McGee walks us through Jacob's years with Laban, showing how God patiently shapes a man determined to do life his own way. 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
1: 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We appreciate you being here on this Wednesday morning. 6:34 on the eastern coast of these United States, 70 degrees here at our studios on Springs Road. 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

Little blast from the past with the South Carolina broadcasters and Blue Eyed Boy. 6:50, 10 away from 7 Eastern. 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Right now, it's the Johnson Mountain Boys. Oh.

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2: AP News, I'm Marcela Sanchez. Attacks are again shaking the Middle East today. This comes after the U.S. claimed that Iran smashed a drone into an Apache attack helicopter, causing it to crash off the coast of Oman. The AP's John Gambrell reports from Dubai.
3: This morning, the U.S. military had launched strikes across southern Iran.

0: Iranian state media announced that there had been blasts in Keshem Island near Bandar Abbas and other sites in the country near the Strait of Hormuz. In retaliation, Iran has launched attacks targeting the island nation of Bahrain, as well as the small Mideast nation of Kuwait. Air defense systems were heard going off in both of those countries, and it's unclear what damage has been done. Meanwhile, Iran has also claimed an attack targeting Jordan. That kingdom near Israel had seen attacks targeting it in the Iran war. This would be the first since the April ceasefire took effect.
1: And Jordan reported shooting down 5 missiles that Iran fired at a military base hosting U.S. forces. Maine, Nevada, South Carolina, and North Dakota held primaries yesterday. In Maine, Graham Plattner won the Democratic nomination for a U.S. Senate. The oyster farmer will try to unseat Susan Collins, the only Republican senator from New England, in November. Plattner has been trying to rebuild his credibility after a series of controversies. In South Carolina, Lieutenant Governor Pamela Evatt and State Attorney General Alan Wilson have advanced to a runoff for the Republican nomination for governor. U.S. Senator Lindsey Graham won his own primary yesterday in his pursuit for a 5th term in November. Microsoft co-founder Bill Gates will testify today before a House committee investigating the Jeffrey Epstein files. House Oversight Committee members are set to interview Gates behind closed doors. This is AP News.
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3: Turning to the weather forecast for the WPAQ listening area for today. We've got thunderstorms, showers and thunderstorms possible. 80% chance today. Throughout the day, mainly in the afternoon, a high near 82 under cloudy skies. For tonight, a chance of showers and thunderstorms early, a 30% chance, partly cloudy, a low around 66 degrees. And for Thursday, a slight chance of showers and thunderstorms, mainly in the afternoon, and a high near 92 on Thursday. We'll be in the 90s on Friday and into the weekend as well, with some rain chances each day. Presently 70 degrees at our studios on Springs Road. 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I'm sorry, news brought to you by Brannick and Hyatt Furniture. Now, let's check some sports. In sports, in the Stanley Cup Championship Series, some heroic efforts from Carolina Hurricanes captain Jordan Staal helped lift the Canes past the Las Vegas Golden Knights last evening for a 5-3 win in Game 4. That series tied now at 2-2. The Canes return to Raleigh on Thursday for Game 5. And tonight, the New York Knicks take their 2-1 lead in the Game 4 of the NBA Championship Series. The San Antonio Spurs quashed the Knicks' hopes of a sweep with a 115-111 Game 3 win at Madison Square Garden on Monday night. Los Angeles Rams left tackle Alaric Jackson has been arrested on a felony domestic violence charge. The Los Angeles police said the charge was for, quote, a person who willfully inflicts corporal injury against a spouse. Media reports say Jackson thought the woman he allegedly assaulted was recording him with her phone, and he tried to take the phone out of her hand. Investigators said the woman had scratch marks on her arms. In November, Jackson was sued by a woman who alleged he recorded her without her consent during sex, repeatedly refused to delete the video, and taunted her with it. The lawsuit said the woman reported the incident to the NFL. FIFA has revoked the ticket allocation for Iran fans at the team's 3 World Cup games in the United States. Just days before Iran began their World Cup campaign, the federation claimed in a statement reported by semi-official state media that it was now unable to provide any tickets to its supporters. FIFA has total authority over ticketing operations at the World Cup, yet the Iranian soccer body suggested, quote, the United States has now taken steps to obstruct the presence of Iranian supporters at the stadiums. FIFA has yet to comment further. Miles Russell was among 2 17-year-olds who earned a spot in the U.S. Open on Monday. Russell, the number 10 amateur in the world, survived a bogey on the first playoff hole and grabbed the 4th and final spot from the Florida qualifier. Russell's caddy, Charlie Woods, son of Tiger Woods, is one of his close friends who has the same commercial agent and is following Russell to Florida State. Longtime Cleveland Browns left guard Joel Bitonio announced his retirement Tuesday after 12 seasons in the NFL. Bitonio, 34, spent his entire career in Cleveland. He was named to 7 Pro Bowls. Las Vegas Aces center A'ja Wilson became the fastest WNBA player to reach 6,000 career points on Monday in a 101-91 victory over the Seattle Storm. Wilson hit the milestone in her 278th career game and is now at 6,004 points. Former Phoenix Mercury guard Diana Taurasi is the league's all-time leading scorer at 10,646 points.

0: greats. Roger Federer will play in an exhibition at the U.S. Open this year. Days before being enshrined in the International Tennis Hall of Fame, Federer will play in New York on August 25th. The event, titled Roger Federer, an Icon Returns to New York, will also include Andy Roddick, John McEnroe, and Andre Agassi. It was announced Monday by the U.S. Tennis Association. Yesterday's scores in the WNBA, it was the Valkyries over the Mercury, 87-81, Lynx 100, Wings 76, Dream gets past the Sky, 82-75. In Major League Baseball, Mariners 6, the Orioles 5, Marlins 10, the Diamondbacks 6, Dodgers 12, the Pirates 3, Tigers over the Twins 10-4, Rays 4, the Red Sox 3, Yankees over the Guardians 3-2, Blue Jays 3, the Phillies 2, Cardinals shut out the Mets 7-0, White Sox 6, the Braves 5, Royals over the Rangers 5-3. It was the Rockies over the Cubs 7-3, Angels 10, the Astros 1, Reds 5, the Padres 3, Nationals 6, the Giants 3, A's over the Brewers 7-5. That's sports for WSYD and WPAQ.
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Lawson and Quicksilver, Weep and Cry. Well, let's hope not on this Wednesday morning. 7:21, you're listening to FM 106.7, AM 740, WPAQ. 70 degrees at our studios, muggy outside, some fog in the area as well if you're out and about this morning, as is the pattern this time of year. Come 7:30, we'll check your news, brought to you by Pilot Mechanical. We'll update that weather forecast as well and have the morning obituaries. Right now, 7:22, this is Larry Sigmund and Martha Spencer.

0: 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You're listening to FM 106.7, AM 740, WPAQ, Mount Airy, North Carolina. Good morning to you each and everyone. 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
0: Here's news for WSYD and WPAQ. In Virginia, a man has finally been caught by police after allegedly abducting someone, stealing their car, and leading officers on a chase through Virginia, D.C., and Maryland. The Herndon Police Department said Christian Vasquez Alvarenga, 25, faces at least 9 charges, including robbery, carjacking, abduction, assault, and reckless driving. Alvarenga was, quote, considered armed and dangerous ever since he evaded police on June 6. The administration of Virginia's nursing scholarship programs will be moved to a new agency after a state study found that money for those programs has not been used fully each year because the state health department doesn't have the capacity to effectively manage them. About $10.6 million in unused funds was left over from previous years across 4 different nursing scholarship programs as of June 2nd. The management of about 60% of all health workforce incentive programs administered by the health department will be moved from the agency's purview to the Virginia Health Workforce Development Authority in July after the General Assembly approved the measure unanimously through legislation in March. Governor Abigail Spanberger signed

0: the bill in April. In North Carolina, authorities say an 11-year-old North Carolina girl who was the subject of a statewide Amber Alert has been safely located. The Greensboro Police Department announced yesterday morning that Kamora Thomas had been found. Additional information was not readily available. Earlier Tuesday, authorities issued an Amber Alert for Thomas after police said she had been abducted by an unidentified woman driving an orange Jeep Wrangler bearing a Georgia license plate. A federal case against DeCarlos Brown Jr. will be put on hold after a judge agreed Tuesday that Brown is not competent to stand trial in the 2025 killing of Irina Zarutska on Charlotte's light rail line. Brown's lawyers had asked for the competency ruling from U.S. District Judge Kenneth Bell. The U.S. Attorney's Office did not object to a competency hearing. The state murder case against Brown already has been delayed for 6 months. The next state hearing is scheduled for October 27th. According to new state data, nearly two-thirds of North Carolina Opportunity Scholarship dollars still flow to the program's lower-income families. The data shows that the Opportunity Scholarship program has grown from 1,216 students and $4.6 million in awards in its first year to 106,863 students and roughly $589 million as of June 1st. The average award now stands at $5,512. The figures arrive as Governor Josh Stein and legislative Democrats push to cap who qualifies for the vouchers and pass a rollback of the program. Parents across North Carolina can now apply to serve on a new statewide advisory council, part of an effort Superintendent of Public Instruction Mo Green announced last week. The NC Department of Public Instruction said the council will bring together parent leaders aligned to the state's eight State Board of Education regions to advise the superintendent and to support implementation of the state's strategic plan. The agency said the goal is to, quote, elevate informed family voice, strengthen trust, and ensure that those closest to students play an active role in shaping the future of public education. That's news for WSYD and WPAQ. It is brought to you by Pilot Mechanical, Heating and Air Conditioning. It's 7:35, turning to the weather for the WPAQ listening area. We have an 80% chance of showers and thunderstorms today, mainly in the afternoon, high near 82 under cloudy skies. Tonight, a chance of showers and thunderstorms early, partly cloudy, a low in the mid-60s. And for Thursday, a slight chance of a shower and thunderstorm, mostly in the afternoon. Sunny and hot with a high near 93, and it looks like the 90s will stay with us into the weekend. Presently, 70 degrees. We've got fog in the area and a scattering of rain here and there and mist and a little bit of everything on this Wednesday morning. 7:35, we turn now to the morning obituaries. Mary Louise Beasley Gwynn, age 92, of Ariat, Virginia, passed away June 3rd. She was a native of Patrick County, Virginia, born May 26, 1934. She worked as a teaching assistant at Blue Ridge School. She was also a payroll clerk at Econit and took the school census for the Patrick County Public Schools. She was active in the community and a member of Unity Church for many years, along with her husband, James. Surviving are her children, Cheryl Bowling and husband Brent, Donna Golding and husband Tommy, son Jim Gwynn and wife Marie. Seven grandchildren, nine great-grandchildren also survive. Funeral services for Mrs. Gwynn are Sunday at 2 p.m. at Moody Funeral Home Chapel of Mount Airy, Mr. Jamie Bowling officiating. Interment will follow in Unity Church Cemetery. Visitation with family and friends will be at the funeral home Sunday from 1 p.m. until time for the service. Janet Louise Badgett Hardy, age 87, of Mount Airy, passed away June 6. She was a native of Surrey County, born April 18, 1939. She worked for many years as a seamstress and was a faithful member of Faith Baptist Church. Surviving are her children, Richard Hardy and Sheila. Sheila R. Hardy. A grandchild and one step-grandchild also. And three step-great-grandchildren, sisters-in-law Mary Kay Snow and Faye Tucker, and several nieces and nephews. Funeral services will be Friday at 1 p.m. at Faith Baptist Church, conducted by the Reverend Randy Edwards. Burial will be in Skyline Memory Gardens. The family will receive friends at the church Friday from noon until time for the service. Gregory Roger Holderfield, age 60, of Kernersville, passed away June 4th. He was born in Galax, Virginia, August 20, 1965. He had a 41-year career with Volvo Truck North America.
1: surviving as his wife.

April Monday Holderfield, sons and daughters-in-law Zachary and Tamara Holderfield, and Seth and Ashley Holderfield. 5 grandchildren, his mother Naira Hodges Holderfield, a sister and brother-in-law Dawn and Randy Cassell, sister-in-law Lori Wade, his paternal grandmother Mally Holderfield, sister-in-law and brother-in-law Brandy and John Watts, and a brother-in-law Jeff Monday. No formal services are planned. The family will receive friends Friday at Moody Funeral Home of Mount Airy from 2 until 5 p.m. Janice Elizabeth Bennett Phillips, age 78, of Mount Airy, passed away June 2nd. She was a native of Surrey County, born May 31st, 1948. Surviving are sons and daughters-in-law Ken Phillips and Ann Catherine, Kemp Phillips and Lisa, Kent Phillips and Amy. 7 grandchildren. 4 sisters, Mary Bennett Krotz, Annie Mae Bennett Dunford, Susan Bennett, and Iris Bennett Harold. 2 brothers and sisters-in-law, Luther Bennett and Joanne, Eugene Bennett and Martha. Also several nieces and nephews. Graveside services for Mrs. Phillips are Friday at 2 p.m. at Oakdale Cemetery, the Reverend Randy Llewellyn officiating. No formal visitation will be held. Curtis Dale Simpson, age 81, of Dobson, passed away June 8th. He was born in Surrey County May 15, 1945. He was employed with the Norfolk and Southern Railway for more than 40 years and was a faithful member of Crossroads Baptist Church, serving as a deacon. Surviving are his daughters and sons-in-law, Karen and Robbie White, Tracy and Louie Lindley. 4 grandchildren also survive. A childhood friend, Folger Hamblin, and a special friend he considered a brother, Steve Pratt. Funeral services for Mr. Simpson will take place tomorrow at 11 a.m. in the Moody Davis Funeral Home Chapel with the Reverend Alton Bledsoe and the Reverend Jeff Wall officiating. Burial will be in the Crossroads Baptist Church Cemetery. And funeral services for Carolyn Diane Odom Woods of Mount Airy will be this morning at 11 a.m. at Blue Hollow Baptist Church of Mount Airy, with the Reverend Ricky Martin officiating. Interment will follow in Midkiff Cemetery. The family will receive friends this morning from 10 a.m. until time for the service. On behalf of the staff and management of WPAQ, we extend our condolences to those who have lost loved ones at this time. Good morning. It's 7:41. For the hymn of the day today, let's turn to Bobby Osborne and Rhonda Vincent.

Darren Beachley and the Legends of the Potomac, Love You Don't Know, and Wildflowers from Rain Check. All right, got one going out to Don Smith over in Stoneville. Here's Flat and Scruggs.

Going out to Don Smith this morning. I'm a working on a road to glory land. Yes, sir. All right, well, we got just a little time here. Let's throw in one by Sturgill Simpson. Let's do that.

0: Little Light, that Sturgill Simpson for you. It's 8 o'clock on the Eastern Seaboard. 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Tim Fry in with you now. Let's take a look at headline news.
1: AP News, I'm Marcela Sanchez. The AP has made a call in California's governor's race. AP correspondent Ben Thomas reports the final contest will pit a Democrat versus a Republican.
2: Californians will have a real choice for change in November.
3: Republican Steve Hilton will face Democrat Javier Becerra in the race for California governor this November. A former Fox News commentator backed by President Trump, Hilton frames voters' choice this way.
2: Whether they want to keep going with the policies that have brought us to the highest poverty rate, the highest unemployment rate, the highest cost of living in the country, whether they want more of that with Javier Becerra, or whether they want to go in a new direction.
3: Becerra has served as California's Attorney General and U.S. Health Secretary.
4: I believe that we must protect inclusion everywhere we can. I believe that as governor, my job is to ensure that I am protecting your rights under our civil rights laws, your rights under our Constitution.
3: I'm Ben Thomas.
1: Four states held primaries yesterday. In Nevada, the state's Republican Governor Joe Lombardo will face Democratic Attorney General Aaron Ford in November, setting up what's considered one of the most competitive governor's races in the country. In South Carolina, Trump-backed Lieutenant Governor Pamela Evett was unable to secure a majority of the vote needed to avoid a runoff. She'll now face State Attorney General Alan Wilson later this month. Iran has launched new strikes on Bahrain and Kuwait today. Jordan also reported shooting down 5 missiles that Iran fired at a military base hosting U.S. forces. This came after the U.S. launched new strikes on Iran. President Trump is blaming the crash of an army helicopter on Iran. More stories at APNews.com. This is AP News.
0: All right, and this is WPAQ weather. Let's take a look at that, what the forecast looks like. This, we're calling for a 70% chance of showers and thunderstorms before noon, and likely with possibly a thunderstorm between noon and 5 p.m., then showers and thunderstorms.

0: storms after 5 p.m. So they break it up, like, and they're saying the same thing, okay? It's just a 70% chance of showers and thunderstorms all day long, okay? Then we look for a 30% chance of showers and thunderstorms before 8 o'clock tonight. Now, mostly cloudy today, high of 82 degrees. Skies become partly cloudy tonight, overnight low 66. Thursday, only a 20% chance of a shower or thunderstorm in the late afternoon. Sunny and hot, high near 92. Mostly clear down to 68 Thursday night. Friday, just a 20% chance of an afternoon shower or thunderstorm. Sunny and hot, high of 94. Partly cloudy down to 66 Friday night. Sunny and hot Saturday, high of 91, low of 63. And then Sunday, we have mostly sunny skies, hot, high near 92, chance of 30% chance of an afternoon shower or thunderstorm on Sunday, 40% chance on Sunday night. Right now, 71 degrees at WPAQ, and that is your weather forecast. 4 minutes past 8 o'clock your time. Here's Barack Llewellyn with sports.
1: In sports, in the Stanley Cup Championship Series, some heroic efforts from Carolina Hurricanes captain Jordan Staal helped lift the Canes past the Las Vegas Golden Knights last evening for a 5-3 win in Game 4. That series tied now at 2-2. The Canes return to Raleigh on Thursday for Game 5. And tonight, the New York Knicks take their 2-1 lead in the Game 4 of the NBA Championship Series. The San Antonio Spurs quashed the Knicks' hopes of a sweep with a 115-111 Game 3 win at Madison Square Garden on Monday night. Los Angeles Rams left tackle Alaric Jackson has been arrested on a felony domestic violence charge. The Los Angeles police said the charge was for, quote, a person who willfully inflicts corporal injury against a spouse. Media reports say Jackson thought the woman he allegedly assaulted was recording him with her phone, and he tried to take the phone out of her hand. Investigators said the woman had scratch marks on her arms. In November, Jackson was sued by a woman who alleged he recorded her without her consent during sex, repeatedly refused to delete the video, and taunted her with it. The lawsuit said the woman reported the incident to the NFL. FIFA has revoked the ticket allocation for Iran fans at the team's 3 World Cup games in the United States. Just days before Iran began their World Cup campaign, the federation claimed in a statement reported by semi-official state media that it was now unable to provide any tickets to its supporters. FIFA has total authority over ticketing operations at the World Cup, yet the Iranian soccer body suggested, quote, the United States has now taken steps to obstruct the presence of Iranian supporters at the stadiums. FIFA has yet to comment further. Miles Russell was among two 17-year-olds who earned a spot in the U.S. Open on Monday. Russell, the number 10 amateur in the world, survived a bogey on the first playoff hole and grabbed the fourth and final spot from the Florida qualifier. Russell's caddy, Charlie Woods, son of Tiger Woods, is one of his close friends who has the same commercial agent and is following Russell to Florida State. Longtime Cleveland Browns left guard Joel Bitonio announced his retirement Tuesday after 12 seasons in the NFL. Bitonio, 34, spent his entire career in Cleveland. He was named to 7 Pro Bowls. Las Vegas Aces center A'ja Wilson became the fastest WNBA player to reach 6,000 career points on Monday in a 101-91 victory over the Seattle Storm. Wilson hit the milestone in her 278th career game and is now at 6,004 points. Former Phoenix Mercury guard Diana Taurasi is the league's all-time leading scorer at 10,646 points. Roger Federer will play in an exhibition at the U.S. Open this year. Days before being enshrined in the International Tennis Hall of Fame, Federer will play in New York on August 25th. The event, titled Roger Federer, an Icon Returns to New York, will also include Andy Roddick, John McEnroe, and Andre Agassi. It was announced Monday by the U.S. Tennis Association. Yesterday's scores in the WNBA, it was the Valkyries over the Mercury, 87-81, Lynx 100, Wings 76, Dream gets past the Sky, 82-75. In Major League Baseball, Mariners 6, the Orioles 5, Marlins 10, the Diamondbacks 6, Dodgers 12, the Pirates 3, Tigers over the Twins 10-4, Rays 4, the Red Sox 3, Yankees over the Guardians 3-2, Blue Jays 3, the Phillies 2, Cardinals shut out the Mets 7-0, White Sox 6, the Braves 5, Royals over the Rangers 5-3. It was the Rockies over the Cubs 7-3, Angels 10, the Astros 1, Reds 5, the Padres 3, Nationals 6, the Giants 3, A's over the Brewers 7-5. That's sports for WSYD and WPAQ.
0: Thank you, Brack. It is 7, well, let's just wait just a second, 8 minutes past the hour of 8 o'clock, and that, you know what that means, though.

Good Wednesday morning to you, everyone. This is your old radio pal, Tim Fry, with you once again. Oh, it's time for the Mountain Morning Show. If you had to be at work at 8 o'clock, well, you're 10 minutes late. What are you going to tell the boss? Boss, I got up this morning, didn't have anything ironed. Had to iron my own clothes this morning. And I got halfway to work and couldn't remember if I turned the iron off, so I had to turn around and go home and check it. Luckily, I did, but, you know, didn't want to take a chance burning the house down, something like that. So yeah, I thought it was better to go check it, and I'm really sorry. That's my story. I'm sticking to it. If you have to be at work at 8:30, you got a little time to get there. If you have to be at work at 9 o'clock, grab a cup of coffee, some milk or juice, get to feeling good before you head out that door this morning. It's our job to bring you some traveling music, so here we go.

0: Been to the east and been to the west. That's the Freight Hoppers. And I Want to Be a Redneck from Mitch Harrell. Some of us are already there. Eastbound and Down from the McCormick Brothers, and Six More Miles to Nowhere from Bo Isaac. 8:22, your time. We'll be back.
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0: Stankle Boys, Swing on the Golden Gate, and Weather Woman from Junior Sisk. And started things off with I'm a Pepsi Man from Bobby Mackey. I haven't played that one in a long, long, long time. Thought we'd just break it out. All the working folks out there, especially those folks driving those trucks that have all that great Pepsi Cola in there. And Coca-Cola folks too, but they probably didn't, the Coke drivers probably didn't appreciate that song. Anyway, it's 8:33. Hey, big goings on in Dobson this Saturday.
1: It's time for the North Carolina Ground Steak Festival, taking place Saturday, June 13th from 10 a.m. until 8 p.m. in downtown Dobson, North Carolina. The festival will feature the Surry County Ground Steak Sandwich, along with other delicious food, artisans and crafts, and children's activities, as well as live bluegrass and old-time music from the bandstand located at Dobson Square Park. This year's title sponsor is Carolina Carports, and the Ground Steak Sandwich booth is sponsored by Green Cultivator Dispensary of Dobson, and all the fun in the children's area is sponsored by Chick-fil-A of Mount Airy, Corum Construction, Johnson Granite, Surry Communications, and Wayne Sanderson Farms. That's the North Carolina Ground Steak Festival, Saturday, June 13th, 10 a.m. to 8 p.m. in downtown Dobson, North Carolina. I'll see you there.
0: Yeah, I think they have a run at 10 a.m., so the bandstand's going to start. Well, they have it earlier, but I think they'll be giving out awards and all at the bandstand. So the music will start at 11 a.m. with High Country Grass, and then the Southern Gentlemen at noon. Hubert Lawson and the Bluegrass Country Boys at 1 o'clock. Ben and Eric Marshall at 2. Robert Tilley and the Hard Times Band at 3. The Country Boys at 4. Steve Marshall and High Road at 5. And the Acoustic Contractors at 6 o'clock. They'll play 6 to 8, 2 hours. So that's John Boulding's group. All right, and I know a lot of you know John. It is 8:34. It's time for today's tip for parents.
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Tim Fry with you on the Mountain Morning Show. Let's see what happened today in history. Today is Wednesday, June 10th, the 161st day of 2026. There are 204 days left in the year. On this date in 1692, the first execution resulting from the Salem witch trials in Massachusetts took place as Bridget Bishop was hanged. On this date in 1854, the U.S. Naval Academy held its first graduation ceremony. On this date in 1940, Italian dictator Benito Mussolini declared war on France and Great Britain, formally entering Italy into World War II. On this date in 1963, President John F. Kennedy signed into law the Equal Pay Act of 1963, aimed at eliminating wage disparities based on gender. On this date in 1967, 6 days of war in the Mideast involving Israel, Syria, Egypt, Jordan, and Iraq ended as Israel and Syria accepted a United Nations mediated ceasefire.

0: ceasefire. On this date in 1977, James Earl Ray, the convicted assassin of civil rights leader Martin Luther King Jr., escaped from Brushy Mountain State Penitentiary in Tennessee with six others. He was recaptured 3 days later. On this date in 1978, Racehorse Affirmed, ridden by Steve Cawthon, won the 110th Belmont Stakes to claim the 11th Triple Crown. Aldar, ridden by Jorge Velasquez, finished a close second in each of the Triple Crown races. On this date in 1991, 11-year-old J.C. Dugard of Myers, California, was abducted by Philip and Nancy Garrido. Dugard was held, if you're wondering why I'm stammering, the computer jumped. Dugard was held by the couple for 18 years before she was found by authorities. Never give up. Don't give up. Your loved one may still be out there. On this date in 2009, white supremacist James Von Braun, age 88, opened fire in the U.S. Holocaust Memorial Museum in Washington, D.C., killing security guard Stephen T. Johns. Von Braun died in 2010 while awaiting trial. On this date in 2018, NASA's rover Opportunity sent its last message from the surface of Mars. Originally expected to serve a three-month mission, Opportunity functioned for over 14 years, traveling over 28 miles across Mars and providing critical discoveries about the planet's geology. It was supposed to work 3 months. It worked 14 years. Yeah. Now, the problem is most of the time we get things that's supposed to work 14 years and they will work 3 months. Anyway, that's another story. On this date in 2020, protesters pulled down a century-old statue of Confederate President Jefferson Davis in Richmond, Virginia, the former capital of the Confederacy. On this date in 2023, Theodore, known as Ted Kaczynski, the Harvard-educated mathematician dubbed the Unabomber by the FBI, died in the federal prison in North Carolina at the age of 81. Before his capture, Kaczynski conducted a 17-year bombing campaign that killed three people and injured 23 others. That is today in history. We'll let you know who's having a birthday around 12:30 or so. If you're having a birthday, hope you have 100 more, and we're all here to help you celebrate. Our thought for the day comes from Lyndon B. Johnson. It was Lyndon B. Johnson, and if you're young and don't know, that's a former president. Look it up. Study some history. It was Lyndon B. Johnson who said, "Yesterday is not ours to recover, but tomorrow is ours to win or lose." And that's your thought for the day. Good thought for the day from Lyndon B. Johnson. All right, let's turn to the weather forecast for the listening area and see what we have in store. Weather forecast in just a moment. Right now, let's hear about this.
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0: All right, let's turn to that weather forecast. 70% chance of showers and thunderstorms today, mostly cloudy, high near 82 degrees. Tonight, a 30% chance of showers and thunderstorms, mainly before 8 o'clock tonight. Partly cloudy, low of 66. And it's going to be hot, folks. We're looking for just a slight chance, a 20% chance of a late day shower or thunderstorm on Thursday. Sunny and hot, high.

0: 92. Clear skies down to 68 degrees Thursday night. Friday, 20% chance of an afternoon shower or thunderstorm. Sunny and hot, high near 94. And partly cloudy down to 66 Friday night. And Saturday, sunny and hot, high of 91, low of 63. It's 71 degrees right now at WPAQ. We're going to try to make you grin in just a little bit right now. Let's hear these words from one of our fine sponsors.
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0: All right, we're going to try to make you grin just a little bit, and I think a lot of us can relate to this. This is Bobby Maynard. It's called, I Got a Weight Problem. I Can't Wait to Eat.
3: Well, I've tried Weight Watchers, the Atkins, and Sally.

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1: We got to start thinking about getting out of here, so we'd like to do a tune here now. It's kind of a...
2: Hey, what time is it?
1: I don't know exactly. I have 8:45, I believe it is.
2: I got 8:45 to something. I lost the hour hand off my watch. I have more trouble with my watch. I was out at Grandpa's farm this afternoon, and I was going through the sheep barn out there, and I dropped it in the sheep dip, and it killed the ticks.
1: We'd like to pay tribute at this time to a very young and popular Confederate soldier by the name of Elvis Presley. And Elvis, as you know, many years ago had a tune that was a big hit called...
2: Hey, I see where Elvis...
1: Will you keep out of this for just 1 minute?
2: I see where he's going to get out of the service pretty soon.

0: okay, so we'll be back on our own again. Anyway, Elvis had a tune called Heartbreak Hotel.
1: Hey, how you like your room down at the hotel? I got one overlooking.
0: Overlooking what?
1: I don't know. It don't have a window, and I can't tell. They put some newlyweds in the room next to me last night. I didn't get much sleep. I was up all night with my brazen bit.
0: Elvis had a record.
1: Elvis had a record?
0: No. Elvis had this record. And he called it Heartbreak Hotel, and we did the same tune, and bless you.
1: You better get some distemper shots, buddy. I believe he's allergic to us, you know?
0: Wonder how that'll be in stereo.
1: I can just see it now, going from one speaker to the other.
0: This is a stereo audience. They keep going from one door to the other.
1: What this place needs is a good shortcut.
0: Oh, we're getting sleepy now.
1: Well, that's a big cribbage board up there.
0: We're going to do Heartbreak Motel now. And are you stomping somebody?
1: I'll tell you how to get rid of them.
0: All right, we'll start this thing out together, and I hope that we all wind up in the same city.
1: Well, I checked into a motel. My room, it was so small. Every time I tried to smile, my teeth were...

0: my telephone. The manager said, hello. He said, what's eating you? I said, that's what I'd like to know.
1: And I'm itching and a scratching.

He looked at me and said, "You can have a room, but you will have to make your bed." I said, "That's okay, buddy. I learned that from my ma." And he reached out and handed

You know, the most precious memories that I have in this world are back from Moline growing up. It were tough times in a little bitty town, 300 people, you know. We didn't have much going on there. We didn't have a funeral home in Moline at all. And when somebody died in Moline, we had to take the body down to Hogansville, Georgia, about 15 miles down the road to McKibben Funeral Home. And they would do whatever you do to a body, and they'd send it on back, you know, and whatever. And this caused problems one time. In 1953, my boyhood friend and idol, Wayman C. Wanamaker Jr., a great American, was 13 years old. Ladies and gentlemen, he wasn't afraid of nothing. You know what I'm saying? Wasn't afraid of nothing in this world except one thing. That's dead folks.

He believed in ghosts and haints and boogers and all them kind of things. 1953, Wayman's great uncle, Cleve Phillips, the Lord called Uncle Cleve home that year. Wasn't no sad thing, Uncle Cleve, about 2 years older in baseball, you know what I'm saying? But the Lord called Uncle Cleve home, and Uncle Cleve was a humpback fella, bent way over, you know, like this. Got that from smoking. And when he died, they sent his body down to McKibben Funeral Home in Hogansville, Georgia, where the three McKibben brothers, all graduates of Georgia Tech, School of Funeral Engineering, had a little problem with Uncle Cleve. You see, every time they'd lay Uncle Cleve on his back in that casket, his feet would come up like this. And they'd mash his feet down, his back would come up. They messed with Uncle Cleve most of one Saturday afternoon trying to get him flat down that casket. Finally, the eldest of the McKibbens, Rabbit, summa cum laude graduate of Georgia Tech, got out his calculus book and done figured this thing out. He went down to a hardware store and got him a rubber strap out of hook on each end. Took it back over there to the funeral home, hooked this side to the casket, run his strap up under Uncle Cleve's little pin-on tie and his shirt and everything, and hooked Uncle Cleve on the other side and pulled that veil up there so you couldn't see it. He done strapped Uncle Cleve flat down in that casket. Sent that body back to Mola, and we had another thing in them days known as sitting up with the dead. In other words, you got a cool one in the living room, you just don't go on to bed and watch Johnny Carson, you know what I'm saying? Somebody got to sit up with that thing. Now here's the way sitting up worked. The funeral home would provide four folding funeral home chairs and four of them handheld funeral home fans. You remember them fans? On one side it said McKibben Funeral Home, open 24 hours a day, free delivery and pickup. On the other side, a real pretty picture of heaven. I used to go to my church, used to eat them fans. Name was Alvin Bates. I asked my mama, I said, "What's wrong with Alvin? He's eating the church fans." She said he had a vitamin deficiency. We found out later he is high on poison buttermilk. Anyway, they sent Uncle Cleve's body back to Moland. Wayman's daddy came to him that afternoon and said, "Wayman, son, I want you to help me and two other fellows sit up with Uncle Cleve tonight." Wayman saw, like I was, about my heart surgery. He said, "Do what, daddy?" They said, "Son, you're 13 years old. You're a grown man." Said, "It's time you quit worrying about ghosts and haints and boogers and all that kind of stuff." Said, "You come on and sit here tonight. Now, I want you to get the picture here. We got Uncle Cleve over here in the corner strapped down that casket. We got Wayman, his daddy, and two other fellows in the folded funeral home chairs with the handheld funeral home fans. They don't know about that strap." Long about 9:30, it come up a bad cloud. Could be New Jersey Americans here with us that don't know what come up a bad cloud means. That means it started to rain real strong. Don't know about come up a bad cloud. There ain't never been a rainstorm like this in the history of the western part of the great state of Georgia. We're talking about lightning. We're talking about thunder. We're talking about the windows rattling. We're talking about the big oak tree in front of the house casting strange and eerie shadows. Upon the living room, Uncle Cleve lay strapped down in that casket. By 10 o'clock, that storm got worse. One of the fellows sitting up got out of his chair and looked at Wayman's daddy, the other fellow, and said, "Well, if you folks going to sit up, I think I'm going to go on to bed." And he leaves. Came 11 o'clock. Storm was even worse. The other fellow got up, put on his coat, looked at Wayman, his daddy, and said, "Well, if you two folks going to sit up, I guess I might as well go on to bed, too." And he leaves. Came the stroke of midnight. The storm was in the height of its fury. Wayman's daddy got up. Looked at little old Wayman C. Wanamaker Jr., a great American, 13 years old, my boyhood friend and idol. He said, "Well, Wayman, son, if you're going to sit up, I think I'm going to go on to bed myself." And he leaves. Now, you're still with me alone in that room with Uncle Cleve Phillips, who has been strapped down in that casket by three graduates of the Georgia Institute of Technology. Ain't nobody but my little old friend and idol, Wayman C. Wanamaker Jr., great American. About 2 o'clock that morning, ladies and gentlemen, there came a clap of lightning through that house. So strong and so powerful and so swift that when it hit, it knocked out every light, every source of power from

Auburn, Georgia, to downtown Spartanburg, South Carolina. At the precise moment that bolt of lightning hit and all them lights went out, that strap on Uncle Cleve's casket come loose. Uncle Cleve just saw it come right now, that casket. I'm talking about he sat up in and looked around like he had good sense. My boyhood friend and idol, Wayman C. Wanamaker Jr., great American, cast down his handheld funeral home fan. Rose out of his folded funeral home chair, rushed over to the casket and said, "Well, Uncle Cleve, if you're going to sit up, I think I'm going on to bed."

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1: Wrestling?
0: Let's arm wrestle.
1: Oh, no.
0: Hey, you ain't got any red man on you, do you?
1: Red man?
0: I know. Let's go cow tipping.
1: Cow tipping? Listen, Ma, you just about wore old Bossy out now.
0: Quiet. You might wake her up. Rock-a-bye, Bossy.
1: Lordy mercy, rock, Bossy,
2: right. Uncle B.S., where were you in March of 1836? March 1836. Let me think a second. Life insurance salesman, the Alamo, San Antonio, Texas. Counting Mexicans trying to convince a fella in a coonskin cap that him and 17 fellas from Tennessee were in good hands with Allstate. Trying to look optimistic, but at the same time assure them that in this situation, term life was definitely the way to go. I'm headed out with the women and children, looked back at those brave faces and said, oh, by the way, folks, I hope none of y'all smoke or skydive. Because otherwise they couldn't get the policy.
3: That's Tim Wilson. Uncle B.

0: Yes, March 1836. We also heard Mama Sang Bass from Ray Stevens. I don't think I've played that one before. We also, in that set, heard Louis Grizzard talking about Wayman C. Wanamaker Jr. and Uncle Cleve, late Louis Grizzard. And Homer and Jethro with the Heartbreak Motel. And start things off with Bobby Maynard. I got a weight problem. Can't wait to eat. I'm with you, Bobby. All right, it is 3 minutes after 9 o'clock. I knew we were going to run late, but I was smiling, and I wanted everybody else to grin, too. So hopefully we accomplished that. That was the whole purpose, was to make you grin, make you smile, and forget your troubles. Well, we're going to break for news and weather, and it's going to be hot, and everybody's like, oh, man. But, you know, it's June 10th, and July 4th is not that far away. So we know that in the Carolinas and Virginias, and it just gets warm. And I did say Virginias. There's also West Virginia that we reach up in there, too. So, you know, it always gets warm this time of year, so we just deal with it. You know, we're in the South. We deal with it. However, although we don't get mad about the weather, people get mad about the news. Oh, my goodness. I mean, Don't you long for the days when people didn't care that much about it? You know, before the 24-hour news cycle, when they just had to spin it. You know, not that much. And sometimes, you know, things happen and we need to know, and you know, something big. But a lot of times you go, you know, all day and nothing new really happened. So, but they just spin it and all this. So I know. People get mad. But listen, with everything happening, I know there's a lot happening and we need to be informed. I know that. But don't get mad, because remember, nothing surprises God. Absolutely nothing surprises God. Never has and never will. He'll never look down and go, wonder how that happened. Nope. So don't worry about it. Don't get upset, okay? Tim Fry with you on the Mountain Morning Show.
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2: AP News, I'm Marcela Sanchez. Israeli Prime Minister Benjamin Netanyahu is insisting that Iran could never have a nuclear weapon. In the same post on X, Netanyahu defended Israel's decisions to attack the Islamic Republic in the past. Just moments before, President Trump said Iran was taking, quote, too long to negotiate a deal, adding that now they will have to pay the price. He made the comments in a post on Truth Social hours after Bahrain, Kuwait, and Jordan came under Iranian fire. Earlier, the U.S. launched airstrikes against Iran after it blamed the country for the crash of a U.S. Army Apache helicopter near the Strait of Hormuz. Four states held primary elections yesterday. In Maine, Graham Plattner won the Democratic nomination for a U.S. Senate seat. He'll face Republican Susan Collins, the only Republican senator from New England, in November. Nevada also held elections. AP correspondent Donna Warder reports on the issues important to voters in that state.
3: Following Tuesday's primaries in Nevada, Republican Governor Joe Lombardo will face Democratic Attorney General Aaron Ford in November's gubernatorial election. It's considered one of the most competitive governor's races in the country. Las Vegas voter Trudy Platzer says her biggest concern is the rising cost of everything.
4: Gasoline prices, that bothers me. Because a lot of retirees and the whole community is suffering with that.
3: Las Vegas voter Jay Jaros has several concerns.
5: Housing, workers' rights, fighting against ICE.
3: Ford has been focusing his campaign on federal health care, food assistance, and affordability, as Nevada continues to see a shortage of affordable housing and some of the highest gas prices in the country. Lombardo vows to focus on housing affordability if he serves a second term. I'm Donna Water.
2: This is AP News.
0: And this is WPAQ. Let's turn to the weather forecast and see what we have in store. It's going to be hot, hot, hot. That's what it's going to be. Let's see here. The official forecast from the WPAQ Weather Center. We're calling for a 70% chance of showers and thunderstorms today. Mostly cloudy, high near 82. And then tonight, we're looking for partly cloudy skies, low of 66 with a 30% chance of showers and thunderstorms. Now, 82, we'll take that. But here's where I'm

thing. It's going to get hot Thursday, Friday, Saturday. Sunny and hot each day. High of 92 with a low of 68 on Thursday. We have a slight chance, a 20% chance of a late day shower or thunderstorm on Thursday. And then on Friday, 20% chance of an afternoon shower or thunderstorm on Friday afternoon. Sunny and hot, high of 94, low of 66. No mention of any rain on Saturday, just sunny and hot, high of 91, low of 63, up to 92 Sunday with a 30% chance of an afternoon shower or thunderstorm. Presently, 72 degrees at WPAQ, and that is your weather forecast. 8 minutes past 9 o'clock your time. Tim Fry with you on the Mountain Morning Show. Good morning to you. All right, we're going to get back to more music. Here's Jerry Sally.

0: There's the Conor Rock Critters, a little tune called Cornbread and Sweet Peas. And we also heard I Should Have Called from Larry Stevenson. That was some vintage vinyl for you there. And Paradise from Jim and Jesse and the Virginia Boys. And Heaven Just Got Sweeter for You. That's from the new CD by Jerry Sally. All right, it's 9:21. We'll be back.
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0: All right, and that starts up tomorrow over in Wentworth, so make your plans to be there. All right, heard from Justin down in North Georgia. I want to hear Sammy Adkins and the Sandy Hook Mountain Boys.

0: Yeah, old Jimmy Sutton, the New Ballards Branch Bog Trotters. Say that fast. Sideline was Sofroni, the old Jimmy Martin number. And Sammy Adkins and the, let me get it right here. Sammy Adkins and the Sandy Hook Mountain Boys with Somewhere Between. That going out by request to Justin in North Georgia. And I got to get some Dale McCurry lined up here. Our buddy Billy Myers over in Elkin wants to hear some Dale McCurry. And I'm going to find it here for you, Billy, and I'll get it in just a second. Right now, it's 9:32. We better take a look at that weather forecast and see what we have in store. And the weather forecast, well, it looks like this. We are calling for some hot and humid weather, really. We're looking at a 70% chance of showers and thunderstorms today. Mostly cloudy, high near 82 degrees. Southwest winds 3 to 7 miles per hour. A 30% chance of showers and thunderstorms before 8 o'clock tonight. Partly cloudy, low of 66. Thursday, sunny and hot, high near 92, and a 20% chance of showers and thunderstorms late in the day on Thursday. Otherwise, just that sunshine, hot temperatures, 92, and just that 20% chance. Not much of a chance of those showers and thunderstorms, but one could pop up. Mostly clear Thursday night, low of 68, and a 20% chance of afternoon showers and thunderstorms on Friday. Sunny and hot Friday, 94 degrees for a high, partly cloudy, 66 Friday night. For the weekend, sunshine and hot temperatures on Saturday, high of 91, low of 63. No mention of rain, but we had those afternoon and evening showers and thunderstorms on Sunday and Sunday night. Sunny and hot Sunday, high of 92, low of 66. And right now, 73 degrees at WPAQ. And that's your weather forecast, 9:33 your time. Big goings on in Dobson this weekend.
1: It's time for the North Carolina Ground Steak Festival, taking place Saturday, June 13th from 10 a.m. until 8 p.m. in downtown Dobson, North Carolina. The festival will feature the Surry County Ground Steak Sandwich, along with other delicious food, artisans and crafts, and children's activities, as well as live bluegrass and old-time music from the bandstand located at Dobson Square Park. This year's title sponsor is Carolina Carports, and the Ground Steak Sandwich booth is sponsored by Green Cultivator Dispensary of Dobson. And all the fun in the children's area is sponsored by Chick-fil-A of Mount Airy, Coram Construction, Johnson Granite, Surry Communications, and Wayne Sanderson Farms. That's the North Carolina Ground Steak Festival, Saturday, June 13th, 10 a.m.

0: to 8 p.m. in downtown Thompson, North Carolina. I'll see you there.
1: 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And WPAQ, we'll start broadcasting that afternoon, probably right after the merry-go-round. 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All right, hope you'll join us for that. Well, Billy, I found your song here. This is going out to Billy Myers over in Elkin. Here's the Del McCurry Band.

Ain't gonna work tomorrow, Slate Mountain Ramblers. And we heard the Lonesome River Band with Pretty Little Widow. The long, skinny, lanky Sarah Jane. That was from Section House. That's an old Ralph Stanley number they did up for us. And going out to Billy Myers over in Elkin. That was the Dale McCurry Band. If you're talking, you sleep. Don't mention my name. All right, 9:47 your time. Here's Danny Paisley in the Southern Grass.

0: Date with an Angel, Danny Paisley in the Southern Grass. 10 minutes before the hour of 10 o'clock, we'll be back.
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1: And in the Grassicana Corner, that was Miss Loretta Lynn with Keep on the Sunny Side. It is 4 minutes before 10 o'clock. Here's Tommy Webb.

0: Look beyond my faults and saw my needs. That's Tommy Webb. What a great song. What a great rendition from Tommy Webb. Well, it's 10 o'clock. That's going to wrap up the Mountain Morning Show here on a Wednesday morning, the 10th day of June. Following morning devotions, which is next, you're invited to listen to Sheldon Jones at 10:15. Dr. J. Vernon McGee at 10:30, Northside Baptist Church in Winston-Salem with Pastor Randy Hicks at 11 o'clock, The Old Trailblazer at 11:15, and Oliver Green's Gospel Hour at 11:30. That will be followed by in-depth news and weather at 12 noon, which in turn will be followed by Mountain Midday with your favorites in old-time bluegrass and gospel music. 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
1: Well, here we are again. Good morning. Good Wednesday morning, to be precise, right? Pastor Austin here, of course, and thanks for that great handoff, of, as always, as we are making our way through this wonderful week. I trust if we've been together each of our days, or even if this is your first time together with us this morning, I trust this will be transformative with you, that you will feel God granting you growth, your faith getting deeper with Him, your awareness of this relationship that through Jesus Christ we are allowed to have, blessed to enjoy together, being connected in the entire body of Christ. You realize we make up a body. We are His body. Inviting Him into our heart allows us to be a member of His body. Neat how that works, isn't it? Just a wonderful fellowship that we are keying on this week in our time together. So you are just as welcome if this is your first time or you just randomly happen to be here. And you think, okay, well, let's see what's going on here. Nice to have you and meet you, each of you here this morning on this radio dial through the Mount Airy Ministerial Association. We, along with our fellow brothers and sisters, are just so humbled and happy. Most importantly, we're hopeful that every time we take advantage of this time that Brother Kelly and the team at WPAQ provides us, this 15-minute window every weekday, that it would be a very blessed time, that it would be a time that would bring blessed assurance, that would bring comfort, that God's Spirit would work in wonderful ways in your heart and meeting you where you are in your life, right here, right now, and helping assure you moving forward. As you go forward with the task of today, as you hopefully are able to push aside those things weighing you down, being heavy on your heart, maybe we hope that they would lighten the load enough, the Lord would lighten the load enough that you would feel His rest, because He promises that when we come to Him, all who are heavy laden, come to me, I'll give you rest. So I pray that you will rejoice in resting in our time together this morning, and you'll find it to be restful because God is trustworthy. It is in Him we trust, and it is He who gets all the glory. Glory to God as we proclaim and share a little bit about this good news, the faithful, fruitful fellowship that we get to share together as fellow members of His body, the body of Christ.

as believers, that is a membership group that is eternal, and there are no dues to pay to be in this group. And what is due is sharing, forgiving one another, sharing with each other, forgiving each other, loving each other. That's what is due us, okay? And praise the Lord, through Jesus Christ, we can do all those things. He can through us. And that's declared in Philippians 4:13. I can do all things through Christ who strengthens me. So it's easy to pay those dues. How about that? How about that? All right, let's continue in our fruitful, faithful fellowship journey this week. We're focusing on this Greek word, koinonia, and how we find it throughout Scripture in the New Testament. Been taking you through John, 1 John 1, verse 3, taking you also yesterday. We finished well with 1 John chapter 1, verses 6 through 7. And once again, I'll repeat those two verses. If we say that we have fellowship with him and we walk in darkness, we lie and do not the truth. Let us no longer lie. Let us no longer be hypocritical and hang with those dark circumstances, those dark places, those dark, those who love to live in the dark and exist in the dark to where they can't be seen. Others can't see what they're doing because they know it's wrong, or maybe they think it's right, and are believing and living that lie. Remember, we lie when we live in darkness and we participate in those things which we know in our heart are wrong. And then we say we have fellowship with him. We say we have this koinonia with him. We lie. We do not the truth. We do Jesus. We follow Jesus. He is the light of the world. He has shared his light with us. So we're able to share our light with those who are living in darkness, which I'm doing now with any of you that may be the case with you. I do it with great love. I do it with great expectation that you will feel the wonderful welcoming that God is granting through me speaking this morning to assure you that that's not a life you have to live anymore. There is an abundant life that awaits you through Jesus Christ, a life that will change who you hang out with, not just on Sunday morning, but other days during the week, people you like to call upon, ask for prayer with, or pray with. You'll be moved to pray yourself as you enter into this fellowship. Experience this koinonia, this participation with God, this interaction with God. Through Jesus Christ and his Holy Spirit, we are comforted in ways like only he can. We are guided by ways better than GPS. We are anointed in ways that can at times be mysterious, but at the same time affirming that he is real and he is here. And just as Jesus promised, he is here to teach us all things and remind us of the things that Jesus taught when he was here. So that's why a spirit-led life is the fullness of the full gospel being achieved and experienced and lived. It's living this abundant life that we get to do, embracing this fellowship, saying, yes, I want to join this fellowship. And notice it's not just an individual church that makes a fellowship. That isn't always the case where koinonia runs rampant. And again, where you are gathering, anytime we gather, it can be me and you. It can be two of us. It can be three of us, as scriptures teach us very well. Where two or three are gathered, I am there. That is proof of this koinonia, this fellowship, this participation, this interaction

that we get to have with God right here on earth in our own body, just as it is in heaven, a part of the Lord's Prayer, and we get to participate in that here on earth in our own lives, our daily lives, right here, right now, through this radio dial at WPAQ. But verse 7 of 1 John chapter 1, if we walk in the light, this is in contrast to walking in the darkness. Claiming to have fellowship with him, but walking in the darkness, we're liars and we do not the truth. Now, in contrast to that, listen to verse 7. But if we, I love it when the bud is a blessing, don't you? But here's a blessing. If we walk in the light as he is in the light, we have fellowship. There's that Greek word koinonia again. We have fellowship one with another. And the blood of Christ cleanses us from all sin. What a cleansing blessing that is, just like a fresh shower is when you've been playing in the mud, playing in the garden, pulling weeds, sowing seeds in good faith for a harvest to come later this summer, in good faith for some mighty delicious meals to share with your family, to share with your friends. It feels so good when you have an abundance of vegetables, doesn't it? And you get to share with your friends and your neighbors. Come on, come get all you want, please. I can't eat all this, and I love sharing it. Come get these fresh tomatoes. Come get these cucumbers. Come get tomatoes and cukes. Come get this squash. Make you some good casserole. Or if you're like me, just dice it up and add some onions to it, some Vidalia onions. If that caramelize those onions with a little bit of vegetable oil, maybe a little bit of olive oil is what I like the most. A little sea salt and pepper to go with that. Caramelize those onions and throw that squash right in there with it. And then just boil it. Just steam that squash and I love it boiled. I love eating it boiled when it's seasoned with those caramelized onions. It's just fantastic. Then again, my wife's squash casserole is hard to beat too. And she makes a real good one. Squash casserole. Are you hungry yet? Yeah, it does make us hungry. But if you're dirty from working in the garden, it takes a lot of work to get those vegetables to come our way, but it is worthwhile work, isn't it? And it's worthwhile in the ways that God works in us and through us because of this fellowship that we have with one another. Through Jesus Christ, we have fellowship with Father God. We are guided by Holy Spirit as he helps us and comforts us and leads us and teaches us, blesses us, guides us. Oh, it's a wonderful life to live, indeed, this abundant life. I want to read to you from The Message, which again is the fellow who is out of a goodness of his heart has taken the thoroughness of scripture. Peterson's his name, and he loves reflecting God's word. And just like I've done here in some of my words this morning during our radio time here through Mount Airy Ministerial, yes, and WPAQ, Kelly and the entire family. He's reflecting God's word in common everyday conversation terminology. So we go to The Message. A lot of folks get triggered. Oh, that's not the Bible. It's reflecting God's word in common, everyday spoken language, just like we do when we translate and we use analogies to reflect God's word. We can read God's word specifically, and then we get to reflect it, his light reflecting through us. And you can listen to these words, and you can hear God's word being reflected in these words. And that's the power of God's word at work. And all the thousands of translations that have occurred across this world for thousands of years. And that's why this gospel is still advancing. That's why this gospel is still changing lives. That's why this gospel, this good news that Jesus is Lord,

0: and heard, declare we unto you, that you may also have fellowship with us. And truly our fellowship is with the Father. That's what this week's topic is all about, fellowship. So I'm going to close with this. We saw it, we heard it, and now we're telling you so you can experience it along with us. This experience of communion with the Father and His Son, Jesus Christ. Our motive for writing is simply this. We want you to enjoy this too. Your joy will double our joy. This is, in essence, is the message we heard from Christ and are passing it on to you. God is light, pure light. There's not a trace of darkness in Him. Praise the Lord. Follow His light, share His light, share His love, just as we have together in our koinonia time, our fellowship time. We look forward to Thursday morning's time. Enjoy your Wednesday.
1: 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Our speaker for today was Austin Cavanis, pastor at Salem Fork Christian Church and a member of the Mount Airy Ministerial Association. This is WPAQ, Mount Airy, North Carolina, urging you to make regular church attendance a part of your lifestyle. The following program is sponsored by the Temperance and Evangelistic Crusade Association. At this time, each Monday through Friday, you'll hear a Bible or a temperance talk by Sheldon Jones. This is part of a nationwide effort to create in the country's conscience an awareness of the peril inherent in the repeal system. And we have Sheldon Jones having a little problem with the program being, there it goes. We had a little problem with it being uploaded there. Now here's Sheldon Jones.
2: This is the voice of triumphant truth brought to you under the auspices of the Temperance and Evangelistic Crusade Broadcasting Association. I'm Sheldon Jones, the director speaking, and I'm happy to have you with us today in this broadcast time. We're continuing to examine the question of studying the Word of God. The saint of God, the redeemed, washed in the blood of Christ, who through faith, repented of sin, believed the Word of God, and accepted God's provision, made for sinners who were lost and doomed and damned and sold into the auction blocks of sin, servants of the devil, servants of sin. And we who have been redeemed are no longer slaves to sin, but we are slaves, our servants, bond servants, literally, to Jesus Christ, God's only Son. And the study of the Word of God reveals that to us, that the man of God might be thoroughly furnished unto all good work, to walk in them. We're no longer citizens in this world, or out, we're in it, but not of it. We're citizen. Our citizenship is in heaven. We look for the Savior who's coming again to establish a kingdom, ruling and reigning in righteousness and glory. Satan and the kingdom of darkness be put down, and the glory and the power of God revealed in Christ Jesus, and He will do from the throne of His father David what He should have been permitted to do when He came the first time, born of a virgin, the Savior of the world, and Israel, the chosen people who had been set apart to provide a language, a culture, a civilization, and a background among the Semitic people to rule and reign and carry out the will of God. But they would not have Him reign over them. And Christ had to be put to death, go back to glory, the church established, the engrafted branch, the vine, and we had the privilege of being saved, born from above, born of the Spirit of God, to become the heavenly kingdom of our Lord and Savior, Jesus Christ. Now, you've got to keep in mind that we expect understanding and light and blessing, since in the infinite kindness of God, the Holy Spirit has been sent to guide us into all truth. John chapter 16, the verse 13 declares that. We always expect light, although we may have to wait for that light. God doesn't always turn the switch on when we think He ought to, as God's saints of the past have had to wait. They waited for centuries, some of them, and some of them died. And in Hebrews we read, we see not yet all things put under His feet, but we see

Jesus. And as I have said so frequently, we see Jesus, who was made dead, has been made alive forevermore, and his coming forth from the grave, conquering and to conquer. And it was done because of the faith he had with the Father before he left heaven, that if he came to this world, paid the sin debt, that God would not leave his body in the grave, would bring him forth, and the evidence of that redemptive love was set forth. We believe that, an unquestioning belief. Remember, it's Almighty God who's speaking to us in his word. Whether, therefore, it be in matters of our own salvation and blessing, of national Israel's restoration, of this world's ways and end, or of prophecies of Christ's personal coming in blessing or in judgment. We must attend with faith to the words that God speaks in his book, nothing doubting, believing the promises of God as is set down in the wonders of the Word of God. There are facts about God that only faith. You can't use reason in the comprehension and understanding of the wonders of the Word. Only faith applies when you come to receiving the Word of God, and then there are subject matters that only faith can relate to. For instance, the eternity of God from everlasting to everlasting. Thou art God. Reason breaks down totally and completely at the thought of a being who never had a beginning and who never shall have an end. The infinity can, well, in Jeremiah, in the 23rd chapter, in the 24th verse, and in the Psalms, the 139th Psalm, in verse 7 and verse 18, we read, can any hide himself in secret places so that I shall not see him, saith Jehovah? Do not I fill heaven and earth, saith Jehovah, in Jeremiah, the chapter 23, verse 24. And then if you would look at Psalms, this 139th Psalm, and read beginning with verse 7, God's great omnipotence, his omniscience, his constant knowledge of the thoughts of all, his omnipotence. There's nothing too hard for thee, Jeremiah, the 32nd chapter, verse 17 declares. And in Psalms 147, the verse 5, his understanding is infinite. Finite man breaks down in his effort to even examine infinite truth. The infinite God cannot be comprehended. It is not possible. Man does not have the equipment, intellectual or spiritual, in this body, and cannot have in this body until he awakes in his likeness. David said, when I awake in thy light, then shall I be satisfied. John declares, with, it seems, almost an explosive anxiousness. When we see him, we shall be made like him, for we shall see him as he is. And then the creatorship of God, his calling worlds into being, as we've said back yonder in the book of the Genesis, the chapter 1, bara, calling into existence without the aid of any pre-existing substance whatsoever. That is the creatorship of the omniscient and the omniscient and the omnipotent God. His calling worlds into being, as God reveals, and you accept that by faith. There's no way to understand that, no way to reason that, no way to imagine that. For the natural man, even in this body, when we've been saved, our soul and spirit has been redeemed and saved, and soul restored, there is no way in this body, living in this flesh, is it possible for man, even the children of God, to comprehend or understand the creatorship of God. His calling worlds into being without any previous existing matter. It's mind-boggling. And that is a thing that must be accepted totally, and only by simple faith. And that brings us to the matter of sovereignty, including the plan of God, involving the endless ages, worlds without end, into the ages of the ages. That's the term that's used in the Greek New Testament with regards to matters of eternity. The sovereign God.

God existing and we existing with him in his fellowship, in his company, in his glory, sharing with him his person and his being as God intended man to be, to love, to be the object of his love, and capable of returning that love as a family with a father and with an elder brother, and the glory and the wonder of the family of God. His election. Nobody understands the wonder and the marvel of election. I'm of the opinion, as I've taught and said in other series of messages in recent months, that I do not believe that the subject of election should be preached by evangelists to unsaved bodies that you're trying to win to the Lord. If you get men stymied and stumped on the question of election, it will scare them totally to death, and they will not be able to come by simple faith, in my opinion, to try to understand the predestination and the gutter of election. It will boggle the mind. And only the mind of Christ is capable and able to give us the peace that comes with by simple faith. Let me say it again. Only the Spirit of God, which comes to a repentant sinner who by simple faith places himself in the hands of God without any question or demanding explanation whatsoever. By simple faith, we allow ourselves to be placed totally at his disposal. And the wonders of why and how he appoints certain ones unto wrath. And who are those who are appointed to wrath? Now, if you don't understand what that is, you will go crazy. And it would close the door to the mind of an unsaved man who reasons like an unsaved man, because who are those that are appointed to wrath? It is those who reject his grace and mercy. Let me underscore that again by saying it again for you. Who are they who are appointed unto wrath? It is those who have rejected the shed blood of the Lord Jesus Christ and refused to respond to God's overture of mercy and receive the one who was offered as a substitute for sinners, paying the sin debt on the cross of Calvary. That's why without the shedding of blood there is no remission. And that's why without faith there can be no remission. And that's why man will remain in his sin if by faith he does not believe God and the Holy Spirit of God enables him to believe. For as the sinner is convicted, the world convicted of sin, so the Spirit, blessed, adorable Spirit of God, Jesus said, he will take the things of mine and show them unto you. Now, he's inspiring his word in absoluteness and accuracy, despite his use of finite instrument. And he's used the finite instrument to try to inspire the truth of absolute. The world says there are no absolutes. The liberals, the atheists, the humanists, the modernists, the circularists, most of the people in the world today, including many of the, well, in fact, go so far as to say most of the structuring known as religion today denies absoluteness. And that's the very essence of God. He is the very essence of love. He is the very essence of glory that comes with that love. It's the very name and nature of God, mercy, showing that his name and nature are love. And that is absoluteness. And until we come to that point where we accept his word by faith, the inspiration of the word in absoluteness and the accuracy of it, despite the fact that he uses finite instrument to do it. Let me illustrate it for you, for this is so important. We look at the instruments of the writing of God's word, and as to the words of Jehovah. Now look, for instance, in Deuteronomy chapter 5, Moses, in chapter 5 of Deuteronomy, after he told of the giving of the covenant on Sinai, he said, quote, these words Jehovah spake unto all your assembly in the mount, out of the midst of the fire, of the cloud, and of the thick darkness, with a great voice. And he added no more.
And he wrote them upon two tables of stone and gave them unto me. That's verse 22.

0: in Deuteronomy 5. And David in 1 Chronicles, the chapter 28, the verse 11, then David gave to Solomon, his son, the pattern of the porch of the temple. And then there follows 8 verses of detail of that structure. And then in verse 19, all this, said David, Jehovah made me understand in writing by his hand upon me even all the works of the pattern. And Paul gives the same testimony, amazingly enlightened as he was, as to the church, the assembly, the ecclesia, the heavenly company called the bride of Christ, and as to grace, had the same holy reverence for the very words of God. Notice, Spirit, this I say by way of concession, not of commandment, but unto the married I give charge, yea, not I, but the Lord. But she is happier if she abide as she is, after my judgment. And I think that I also have the Spirit of God. 1 Corinthians, the chapter 7, verses 6, and verse 10, and verse 12, and verse 25, and verse 40. So you see, friend, God inspires people as to absoluteness through his word, and the use of finite instruments as to the consummation of his purpose and glory. And we're going to have to stop right there. But in our next visit together, we'll take up the subject matter. Hope you'll be with us. Pray for us. Pray that the needs of triumphant truth will be met and the needs across the world as we seek to get the word of God's great grace and love and mercy for mankind to a lost and dying world before the day closes and the sun sets forever. This is Sheldon Jones. Stand with us and pray for us. Like to hear from you this week. Till next get together, God bless you. Keep looking up.
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1: Thank you for tuning into the broadcast today. I'm Randy Hicks, and we'll be preaching

Today out of the book of 2 Thessalonians, chapter number 1, verse number 3. And I'm not going to read that verse again, but I will tell you what it's about as I paraphrase. The church at Thessalonica was a church that the Apostle Paul had founded. It was doing well. It was the members of the church, the people that had accepted Christ, it was a Gentile church. It had been growing. Not in regards to numbers, but in regards to spiritual intellect. Okay? These people have been growing spiritually, and the Apostle Paul puts it this way, said, we've heard about you, we're praying for you, and we know that you're growing exceedingly. And can I tell you something, what I'm for? You say, preacher, are you for church growth, attendance? Yes, but I'm much more for individual Christians growing in the Lord. If they'll grow in the Lord and they'll witness and they'll pray and they'll give, we'll see the church advance intellectually. We'll see the church advance spiritually. We'll see the church grow in its revenue. We'll see the church grow in its number. You'll see the church grow in its spirituality. Because I'll just be honest to you, if you study church history, we've had a thing over the years where we have put much attention and much work on church growth as opposed to spiritual intellect, the growth of the intellect of the average believer, the spirituality of the average church. And you can go out and you can talk to people at a gas station. Listen to me now. You can talk to people at a gas station. You can talk to people at a bank. You can talk to people on the job. And I have. Thousands of times, yay, thousands of times, and talk to them, and yet, oh yes, I'm saved. Where do you attend church at? Well, I don't. Where you give your tithes? I don't. Where you at in your Bible scripture reading? I'm not reading it. Well, pray tell, what makes you think that you're in the body of Christ? What makes you think that you're in the family of Christ? What makes you think that if your spiritual IQ is just all you need, all you know is I've been saved. I'm going to tell you something, friend. There's a lot of words that's been floated around through the years, and people, unsaved people, can pick up on some of these spiritual catchphrases we got. Oh, I've been born again. Oh, I've been saved. Or I've been baptized. Yeah, but the Bible says in the book of James that faith without works is dead, being by itself. What'd you say, preacher? You heard me. Faith. If a man said he has, James put it like this, if a man says he has faith, saving faith, going to get him to heaven, yet he has no works, his faith is alone. He's not saved. You say, a preacher, you're preaching a salvation by works. No. 1,000 times no. We're saved by the grace of God, but we're saved to work. You mean to tell me I could come to know Christ? Hey, listen, you mean to tell me I could come to know Christ and keep that thing to myself? I've gotten out of hell. I'm not going to have to pay for my sin debt in hell for eternity in the lake of fire and never get it paid for and keep that to myself. You going to try to tell me all my friends that I used to run around with and used to commit all types of sin with, you mean to tell me I'm going to be born again and not have to pay for those sins, and I'm not going to go up and talk to my old buddies that I grew up with and run around with 25, 26, 27 years? You mean I'm going to keep that to myself and not tell them how they can inherit eternal life and stay out of a devil's lake of fire? You mean tell me I'm going to keep that to myself? You mean tell them I'm not going to tell my mom and daddy and my brothers and sisters and aunts and uncles and friends, you mean co-workers that I've come to know through you? You mean to tell me I'm going to keep that to myself? No. 100 times no. You mean to tell me that you can be born again? Jesus told Nicodemus in John chapter number 3, he said, you're a master of Israel, you've got a doctorate degree in theology, and you don't understand this minor, you don't understand this elementary point here that you must be born again. And when you're born again, you're a babe, you're a spiritual babe, you've brought a baby home. If you have any children, you've brought babies home from the hospital. It changes your life, doesn't it? When you bring a baby home, baby wants to be fed 2 or 3 o'clock in the morning, baby
starts crying in the morning. Baby gets up early. Baby goes to bed early.

early. 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Baby won't eat this. Baby's sick. Got to take the baby to the doctor. Got to be quiet in the house. The baby's trying to sleep. You mean tell me a new birth in your life and you're going to keep it to yourself? When a baby comes from the hospital, it changes everything. When Christ come into your life, he changed everything. You say, now, preacher, I might not be as good a witness as old so-and-so. Well, you might not. Preacher, I might not have as much zeal as old so-and-so has. You may not. If preacher, I might not have the spiritual intellect old so-and-so's got. You may not, but you'll have some. You'll have some intellect. You'll have some thirst, some desire to know about the Lord. You'll have some desire to witness. You'll have some desire. You'll have some enthusiasm to do the works of the Lord. So it says here that, and as I left the last broadcast, I said, spiritual exercise. Spiritual exercise is part of progressing and growing exceedingly in the Lord. Spiritual exercise. He said, Paul told the Thessalonians in verse number 3 of 2 Thessalonians chapter number 1, he said, you're growing exceedingly. And not only do you, spiritual exercise helps you to grow, but experience helps you to grow. Well, let me get tell you this right now. There is no substitute for experience. You can't take a pill nor a tablet. You can't go to the doctor and have him to give you an injection with a syringe to give you experience. It just doesn't work that way. You can't rush experience. You can't take a medicine or a tablet or a pill to give you experience. You can't take a shot to give you experience. And I'm going to be honest with you. I get just as sick of stuff coming in the mailbox. If you buy this book or you get this CD or you get this series of sermons, it's going to teach you this, that, this, and that, and how to be this and that and the other thing. Let me tell you something, friend. Sometimes the only way you're going to grow exceedingly in the Scriptures and exceedingly in faith, as the Thessalonians had in verse number 3, it just takes experience. And you can't rush experience. And I will tell you this. I have found this out in my life. Adversity builds experience. Adversity. Martin Luther said, the great German theologian, Martin Luther said, adversity. Listen to me now. Luther said, adversity is the greatest book in my library. He said, adversity is the most profitable book in my library. Adversity is the best book in my library. You know, the Bible teaches us that we should come to a place of repentance, that the goodness of the Lord, listen to me, that the goodness of the Lord should bring us to repentance. The goodness of the Lord. What does that mean, preacher? You're working your job and you're making a good salary. You're paying your bills. You're putting a little bit back. But you're unsaved. You're unsaved. Your wife's health good. Your grandma's doing good. Mom and daddy's doing good. Your brothers and sisters doing relatively good. Your children are healthy. And you've got a good, making a good living. And everything's great. But you're unsaved. The goodness of the Lord, what he's already doing for you, should bring you to a place of repentance. But it's sad to say, and I hate to report this, because it's true even in my own life, that I did not come to Christ. I did not become a Christian. You're saying, preacher, I've always been a Christian. No, you hadn't. Listen, you hadn't always been a Christian. There has to come a time in your life where you understand that you're a sinner and Christ died for your sins and you repented of your sins. That means to put your sins away. You repented of your sins. You turned from your sins and you came to Christ. Now, I'm going to tell you something. Many times, yea, most of the time, men, women, boys, and girls will not come to the Lord when things are going well. Even though the Bible says that the goodness of the Lord should bring men to repentance, most of the time it doesn't work that way. What has to happen most of the time, preacher? Well, I'll be honest with you. Most of the time, adversity, adverse circumstances, adverse conditions, adversity has to come in our life to get us to a place of repentance. You say, now, what are you talking about? Baby gets sick. You sit down, you start thinking.
you lose your job.

0: job. You sit down, you get thinking, and I'm making $50,000 a year on this job, and I got it made, and we're making it well, I'm paying for everything, have good vacations, put some money back, but you're unsaved. And God says, okay, I'm going to take that job from you because you won't repent and turn to me in the good times, and now I'll put you at a job where you're making $35,000 a year, and you take a pay cut of $15,000 a year. What are you doing? What is the Lord doing? He's putting you through an adverse condition. He's letting you go through some adversity to get your attention. And most of the time, mankind does not come to God unless they face adversity. And there are times in your life and in my life where the only way many times people come to the Lord, that's the way it was in my life, that God put something in my life. I'll be honest with you, I had my life planned out. You say, well, preacher, you wanted to be a preacher. No, I didn't want to be a preacher. Didn't much want to be in church. I was unsaved. See? I was unsaved, and the Lord brought a condition in my life, found myself without a job. And I was going to work that job the rest of my life. Or to retirement age. My daddy had done that. I thought I'll be just like daddy. I'll work there and then I'll retire and I'll do. Oh, but God had other plans. God said, I will take that job from you and get you in a valley of decision and put you in a condition that is adverse, a condition that you don't like because you have not repented in the good times. The goodness of the Lord should bring man to a place of repentance. You haven't repented in the good times, so now I'll bring you through an adverse condition and get your attention. Sometimes it's the baby getting sick. Sometimes it's your husband, ma'am, your husband leaving. Sir, sometimes your mother gets sick. Sometimes some of the children could go astray and break your heart, and they can do that. Children can do that. Sometimes your grandchildren can get in trouble. What's God trying to do? Get you to a place through an adverse condition that you can come to know Christ. Yea, if you do know Christ, get you to a place of repentance. You've forgotten the Lord. You're backslid. You're cold on the Lord. Preacher, what you know about being cold on the Lord? I know a little bit of something about it, and I'll talk about it one day. I'll preach about it one day. I know a little something about that. So the Bible teaches us that through an adverse condition, common sense tells us, through adversity, many times we grow. Lord, I pray that this portion of the Scriptures that has been preached today will fall on good ground and it'll fall on people with ears that are apt to hear and listen and act on what they've heard, that you have been good to them. And Father, you expect them to come to a place of repentance. Now, Father, I pray that you would bless this broadcast. In Christ's name we ask it. Amen. All right, in your Bibles, 2 Thessalonians chapter 1, verse 3. I will read that verse again today. The Bible says, 2 Thessalonians chapter 1, verse number 3, we are bound to thank God always for you, brethren, as it is meet or necessary, because that your faith groweth exceedingly, and the charity of every one of you all toward each other abounded. I was talking last.
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or anything, but I see some once in a while, and I praise the Lord for it. We're looking at this study on the work of the Holy Spirit, and I know it's maybe a new thing to some folks who've been religious all their life, made a decision for Jesus when they were 7 or 8 years old, thinking that was salvation, baptized, and the preacher confirmed them in the fact that they, well, and they now grown and maybe still members of the church, maybe gone out into the world. But the Holy Spirit, in awakening and convicting a poor soul, that's a new thing, a new work in their heart. And they have never seen that before. And that man, when he moment becomes to start to see himself and sees what he is by nature and the judgment that he's under, I often liken it to a scene I saw up there in the mountains one time in Tennessee. A lot of folks have those old tobacco barns that they've abandoned and closed them up and nailed up all the doors and windows and stay there for years maybe. And some young couple from the city moves out there and start to operate that little farm. And he gets laborers to come and they start tearing all those old window boards and doors off and letting the sun shine in there for the first time. And boy, when that light shines in there, the bugs, the scorpions and the roaches and the maybe a possum or an armadillo begin to scurry for the light, for the dark, because they like darkness. The scripture says men love darkness because light, love darkness because their deeds are evil. That's where we are, and that's what the Holy Spirit brings us to see. It's not something that you can avoid, my friend. If you ever come to know the Lord, you'll have to see, have to be made to see your need. Now, that individual will begin to cry after he sees himself a little bit or a lot, much, whatever. The more he experiences the wounds and bruises, God seems not to hear his cry. The heavens become as brass. We saw that in our last study. He seems to be deserted now, both man and God. Oh, what a miserable, I don't know how to describe misery, do you? No. He just seems to be deserted by man and God, no friend, left to suffer. He finds himself naked before God. He sees that under Holy Spirit conviction and begins to cry to be clothed with the righteousness of Christ. But lo and behold, he finds himself torn of the few rags which has covered his nakedness. He cried, "How can I stand before his sin-avenging God with no covering for my sin?" But listen, before any sinner can be divinely clothed with the righteousness of Christ, he must be stripped until he sees his utter nakedness before God. Have you ever been there, my friend? Have you ever come to abhor yourself? For God cannot nor will not cleanse a sinner until he's been made to see his own defilement. If a sinner is never made to see how wicked and unclean and defiled, he would never appreciate the cleansing blood of the Lord Jesus Christ. Everywhere before salvation can come to a human heart, there must come that humbling of the individual and then the overthrow of all human hope and everything that man holds dear. The old must go before the new can come. This is the work of the Holy Spirit in preparation of the human heart for the revelation of the Lord Jesus Christ to that human heart as Savior and Lord. Oh, my friend, what a wonderful work. What a wonderful work, my friend. The Lord does that. You and I, you think you deserve to be saved? No, you come to see. You don't deserve because of such a sinner. Sinner by nature, sinner by choice, sinner by God's decree. Not only is this work of the withering power of the Holy Spirit unexpected, but listen, it is the universal process God uses over the hearts of all men of all ages before he brings them to Christ and reveals himself to that individual. That being true, all of this, now you listen, will you put down everything there and listen? All of this shallow, frothy, empty religious profession today is not salvation, doesn't even smell like salvation. In the average service today, if there is the least conviction whatsoever,
The preacher is so angry.

anxious to get results until he will all but shake the tree by its roots to gather the fruit. And when he gathered it, it's green and soon decays. Salvation is not a decision for Jesus, my friend. Maybe you hearing these messages and you not a church-going person, a religious person, and maybe you know what I'm talking about. But let me give you a typical scenario in some of our Protestant churches that I've known of. They have Sunday school, most all of them do. And they tell those Sunday school teachers, now get those children ready. We're going to have decision days on a certain such a Sunday. And the teachers prompt all those little ones, 7, 8 years old. And they say, now, you know, you don't want to, you want to make the preacher happy, the pastor happy, and you want to make mom and papa happy. So we're going to have decision days. And that day comes, they bring them all into the auditorium in front of their parents and all. And they ask them, who all wants to be saved? Who all wants to be trust Jesus? And they raise them little old hands, and they all want to trust Jesus. And then they baptize them. The next Sunday, they say, now tell Papa and Momo to come. We're going to baptize. And they palm that off as salvation, my friend. That is as far from salvation as I can describe it. No. The Apostle Peter sets forth this great truth, that all flesh is as grass, and all the godliness thereof that man may boast he is the flower of the field. You cut the grass, and the flower naturally withers and fades away. Wherefore, the Spirit of God breathes upon the soul of man. There is that withering of everything that's of the flesh. As the flesh withers, the glory of the flesh fades away. My friend, there must come, a destruction of our delight in the pleasures of the flesh, or there can never come the revelation of Christ as our all-sufficient Savior. You may be led into an experience. You may come to rest upon some great truth. You may come into possession of false peace and false happiness. And apart from dying and being slain by the eternal Spirit of God, but such is not salvation. When the Spirit of God breathes upon us, that which was sweet and which we delighted in now becomes bitter. We cry, away with it, away with it. I would imagine, I believe, that not many understand what I'm speaking of. I understand that. Because we've gotten so far away in our religious professions of the day. That's what folks have, a profession. The average church, they call religion making a decision for Jesus. Well, nowhere in God's Word do you find that to be true. No, my friend, salvation is of the Lord, not of the preacher, not of making a decision. No, the Apostle Paul says to know Christ is, my friend, listen, Let me go back to my, when the Spirit breathes upon us, all that which was sweet now becomes bitter. And onto that withering work, that which was bright becomes dim. The natural things he once loved, you and I loved and enjoyed and found great delight in, now seems empty. You know, the Scripture tells us, one of my, I guess, most used passages, it said, if any man be in Christ, he's a new creature. Old things have passed away. Now you tell me, those whom you know that tell you that they're Christians, are they a new person? Or they have a new life in Christ? Does the old yellow dog in the backyard know that they've been saved? Does he know that you've been saved? You know what, my friend? That's a reality to me. The old tomcat knows when you get saved. That's right. That's right. Your children will know when you get saved. Your wife will know when you get saved. Or you'll know when she gets saved. But listen, oh, my friend, a man cannot live in sin and at the same time possess the life of God. If any man love the world, the love of the Father is not in him. Or if he loves the thing of the world, the love of the Father is not in him. Get this truth, friend. If you take pleasure in fleshly joys,

0: reigns, listen, wherein you once delighted, you're still what you were. The world and the lust thereof to the unsaved, whether in the pulpit, the pew of the world, are as beautiful as the meadows in spring, my friend. Now, I don't mind saying that. I know from what I speak, my friend. I do. I knew what I was. I know what I was before the Lord awakened me and saved me. I know what I was. And I'm far from that now, but I'm not near about what I used to be, but I'm not near about what I want to be. Do you long to be like the Lord, to have what we call a Christian spirit, my friend? We don't see much of that today, do we? No, if you honk your horn at somebody, they'll give you a cussing. Right now, I mean, in an instant, they'll give you a cussing. You try to merge out here on the interstate, they'll run over you, give you a dirty look, and shake their fist at you. My friend, this is almost universal. We just don't see the love of God. And oh, when you do. You know, I had a couple came here one night from up in Kentucky and spent the service with us on Wednesday night. And the man and his wife, and when they left, the wife told my wife, said, "Honey, y'all just love each other too much here at this church. We don't see that where we go to church." No. I had a friend tell me that in their church that a stranger's come in to sit down where another couple always sits, and they almost had an altercation. Had to get the preacher to separate them because they were sitting in somebody else's place. Isn't that awful, my friend? I hate to even mention that. But I know that's the standard. The scriptures tell us to love. We can't love without the love of God being manifest in our heart. Do you love folks? Oh, we love those who love us, don't we? But my friend, listen. The greatest thing in this life, let me get ready to close the broadcast. The greatest thing in this life is to know the Lord in the forgiveness of sin. I'm not talking about speaking in tongues. I'm not talking about being baptized for salvation. All of those things are just off there in the future somewhere. But my friend, the greatest thing is to know the Lord in the forgiveness of sin, to be able to look up at night. I go out on my back porch late of an evening, stars come out, the moon maybe, and I can look up, and I say, "Thank you, Lord. Thank you, Lord, for saving me. Lord, save my family. Save my grandchildren, my children, all of them. Save my congregation, Lord. There's so many of them that tell me they're not saved. Save my radio audience, Lord. Save one out there. 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
1: Hello, everyone, and welcome to the Gospel Hour. I'm David Green, director of the Gospel Hour, inviting you to stay tuned with us for the next half hour as we bring you some beautiful Christian music by the Gospel Hour singers and musicians, and continue with our series of messages on the new birth, as preached and taught by my late father, Dr. Oliver B. Green. Now, this series is winding down. The last message will be this Friday. Then on Monday, we are beginning a very special series of messages. It's Dr. Green's series on the rapture of the church. Now, why is this so special? Because not only before the message, but this was the last series that Dr. Green was preaching on the radio when he died back in 1976. And the series will go right up to the day that he died in July. So please tune in each and every day in the next coming weeks. Well, right now, we're going to hear two great songs for you, and then Dr. Green.

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1: Now, Father, use this message to reach somebody, Jesus, please, and we'll give thee the praise. Amen. I just feel like the Lord's going to save many today. Now, look here. In chapter 8, verse 1, Jesus went unto the Mount of Olives, and early in the morning he came again into the temple, and all the people came unto him, and he sat down and taught them. He sat down and taught them. Now listen, the scribes and the Pharisees, that gang of religionists, and I say gang with no apology, that's what they were. Just a gang of religionists always finding something to criticize the Lord about. They brought unto him a woman taken in adultery, and when they had set her in the midst, now they brought her in, they didn't lead her in, they didn't invite her in, they brought her in bodily. If you bring me in, you bring me in bodily. If I walk in, or if I walk in with you, I come in with you. I come in to a room. But if you bring me, they brought her. They brought her in. They brought her in bodily. They would have never gotten her in there any other way. Now then, they brought her. And in verse 4, they said, now they brought her in and set her down right in the middle of the assembly. They say unto him, Master. Now that means teacher, Master. This woman was taken in adultery in the very act. Now Moses in the law commanded us, all right, commanded us. Now that's the religionist, the Pharisees, that such should be stoned. But what sayest thou? This they said, tempting him that they might have to accuse him. But Jesus stooped down with his finger, wrote on the ground, as though he heard them not. Now you notice he didn't answer these folks. He didn't answer them. When the dear woman at the well said, I don't understand you being a Jew, ask a Samaritan for a drink, he answered her. When the nobleman said, Sir, come down to my house, my child dies, he answered him. And when the poor man at the pool of Bethesda said, Sir, I have no man to help me, Jesus answered him. And then when the Pharisees said, We want to work the work of God, he told them what the work of God is in John 6:29. And then when he said, Except you eat my flesh and drink my blood, and they walked away, he told them what that was, John 6:63. But when this gang who dragged this woman, absolutely brought her in, bodily brought her in and set her down, and said, There she is, we took her in adultery, Moses said, Kill her. Moses said, Beat the life out of her with stones. Moses commanded us to beat her to death. Now, what do you say? Son of God didn't even answer them. He didn't answer them. He didn't open his mouth, but I tell you what he did. He stooped over and he wrote on the ground with his finger. He wrote on the ground with his finger. Now, I wonder what he wrote. I wonder. Well, if you'll read Leviticus 20 and verse 10, somehow I believe that he wrote the essence of that verse. Leviticus 20 and verse 10. I believe he wrote that. Now, of course, I have no proof. But what Moses said, he said that when one is taken in adultery, the man

and the woman shall both be stoned. Now here's the dear woman, where's the man? Where is the man? Where is he? Now, they brought the woman in, why didn't they bring the man? Now, if they want to clean up the community, and if they want to do justice, and if they're so godly and so pure and so righteous and so religious, then where's the man? But you see, they didn't bring the man. They just wanted to accuse Jesus. They brought the woman, and they said, we took this woman in adultery, and Moses said, kill her. All right. Now, Jesus rolled around. So, verse 7, so when they continued asking him, if he did write that on the ground, I'm sure they didn't recognize it because they were ignorant of the Word of God. And that's a tragedy today. Some people say, well, Brother Green, isn't that in the Bible? Isn't this in the Bible? And isn't the other? Why, no. Listen, we have a lot of chimney corner gospel, grandma gospel, preacher gospel, religion gospel, dogma gospel, denominational gospel. You better get you a Bible. You better read it, believe it, live by it, and die by it. I'm telling you, you better get your Bible. The Lord God said the last days would be marked by false teachers, false prophets, and the country's full of them, absolutely full of them, and new ones are rising up all the time. When I come to this broadcast, so help me, I have nothing on this desk but the Word of God. I have in my hand a Scofield Bible, King James Version. That's all I have. That's all I have, and I use it. And that's what you'd better do, follow the Word of God and stop following men. Now then, verse 7 says, so when they continued asking him, he lifted up himself and said unto them, now here's what he said, he that is without sin among you, let him first cast a stone at her. Now the first one of you, you fellas, any one of you without sin, you cast a stone at her. You see, we've all sinned and come short of the glory of God. We've all sinned. All have sinned. There is none righteous, no, not one. So he said to these fellows, the first one of you, or the one of you that's without sin, first cast stone at her. Now then, when he said that, verse 8, again he stooped down and he wrote on the ground. Now what did he write that time? You know what I believe he wrote? I believe he wrote this. The Son of God came not to destroy men's lives, but to save them. I believe he wrote that. I believe he wrote something like this. The Son of God is come to seek and to save that which was lost. Maybe he wrote this, though your sin be as scarlet, it shall be as white as snow. Maybe that's what he wrote. Whatever he wrote, beloved friends, on the ground is significant, and I'll show it to you presently, so stay with me and listen carefully. Sinner friend, you may not be an adulterer or an adulteress, you may not be a gambler, you may not be a robber, you may not be a liar, you may not be a thief, you may not be a murderer, but you must be born again, you must be born again. You can't enter the kingdom of God unless you're born again. And so he stooped down and wrote on the ground. And they which heard it, when he said, the first one of you fellows without sin. Now, frankly, I think they were all guilty myself. I think they were. And I think that's the reason they didn't bring the man along. Moses said, bring the man and the woman and stone them. But Jesus looked at those fellows and said, the one of you fellows without sin, you put the first stone on her. You throw at her first. Put a stone. Throw a stone at her. And he stooped down and he wrote. And I, as I said... And then maybe, if we confess our sins, he's faithful and just forgive our sins. And he'd have saved that gang if they'd have confessed their sin, but they wouldn't confess their sin. They weren't interested in being saved. They weren't interested in cleaning up the community. They were interested in getting rid of the Son of God. That's what they were interested in. Now, verse 9, they which heard it, being convicted by their own conscience, went out one by one, beginning of the eldest, even of the last, and Jesus was left alone, and the woman standing in the midst. That, to some people, that's a very bad testimony. Very bad testimony, isn't it, huh? To some folks, I said, that's a bad testimony. There's the Son of God alone. Where's the crowd? Well, when that gang dragged her in and demanded to kill her, they left. They scampered out. There's been many a crowd driven away from a church by a gang of Pharisees, you know that. Many a crowd. And this crowd was driven out by that gang of Pharisees. Now, Jesus is standing in the temple by himself with a harlot. That sounds bad, doesn't it? No, sir.
You say, I can't afford to go down on the back alleys and witness to the harlots and the alcoholics. If anybody would see me down there, they'd get the wrong impression. Not God bless you if you're the right kind of a Christian, they won't get the wrong impression. You live right, you walk right.

You live straight and upright and let your testimony count for God. And, brother, I'll guarantee you they can't put their finger on you. Doesn't make a difference what they say. Listen, that's the trouble today. We sit around in our fine churches and our fine tents and our fine prayer meetings, and we sit around, God bless you, and wonder why the sinners don't come. Listen, the gang the Son of God died to save, as well as he died to save you and me, they're out yonder on the street of forgotten men and women. We are to go after them. The Son of God said, go ye into the highways and hedges and compel them to come in. He said, go ye, go ye. He didn't say sit around and wait for them to come to you, but you go after them. And that's where we are failing God today. We sit around in our fine churches and fine Sunday schools and fine meetings and fine this and fine that, and we wonder why they don't come. They're not coming. Sinners are not coming. We need to go after them. Now, this gang of Pharisees brought that woman to the wrong man if they wanted to kill her. If they wanted to get rid of her, they brought her to the wrong place, because the Son of God came to save harlots, not kill them. Amen. All right, so Jesus lifted up himself and saw none but the woman. He said unto her, woman, where are those thine accusers? Hath no man condemned thee? Hath no man condemned thee? She said, no man, Lord. No man, Lord. No man, Lord. And Jesus said unto her, neither do I condemn thee. Go and sin no more. Neither do I condemn thee. No man, Lord. Now listen, Nicodemus came to Jesus by night. He was converted. Then the poor woman at the well with five husbands, she came, she was converted. Then the noble man, the outstanding citizen, he was converted. And on down the line, here's another, from the sublime to the ridiculous, from the sublime to the ridiculous. Now here's a poor, poor harlot. Now then, let me show you something. You say, preacher, what in the world happened to the woman? Let me tell you what happened. These fellas dragged her, they brought her. They absolutely brought her in bodily and set her down. Now then, she was sitting on the ground. Remember now, she is sitting on the ground. She's not standing, she is seated. They sat her down. They set her in the midst. Verse 3, John 8, 3. They set her in the midst, right in the middle. Then they said, Master, teacher. Moses said, kill her, what do you say? He didn't say a word, he wrote on the ground. He wrote on the ground, and the woman watched him while he wrote. The woman read what he wrote. And then they kept on. So he said, the first one of you fellows without sin, or the one of you fellows without sin, you first cast a stone at her. And then he stooped and he wrote again. The woman is sitting on the ground. He's writing on the ground. He's writing. She's reading. She's watching what he's writing. What did he write? Whatever he wrote. Whatever he wrote was the word of God. Whatever he wrote was spirit and life. Whatever he wrote was bread from heaven. Whatever he wrote was flesh and blood that would bring life to the poor harlot. Whatever he wrote, she read it, she saw it, she believed it, she received it, and she said in verse 11, no man, Lord. Now, turn to 1 Corinthians 3:12 quickly, or 12:3. 1 Corinthians 12 and verse 3. 1 Corinthians 12:3. Wherefore, now listen, 1 Corinthians 12:3. Wherefore I give you to understand that no man speaketh by the Spirit of God, capitalized, and that means the Holy Ghost. No man speaketh by the Holy Ghost, calleth Jesus accursed. And no man can say that Jesus is Lord but by the Holy Ghost. All right. Now the woman said, Lord. The Pharisees said, Master. They didn't say Lord, so she didn't learn that he was the Lord from them. She didn't learn that Jesus was Lord from them. You know where she learned it? In the words he wrote on the ground, probably very close to her feet. Very close to her feet. She was in a position to be saved. She was down humble on the ground. She was right down there. And the Son of God wrote on the ground. Whatever he wrote on the ground convicted her of sin and enlightened her that he was the Lord and told her that he loved her and didn't come to condemn her, told her that he would save her if she would only let him. And whatever he wrote on the ground got rid of that gang of sorry hypocrites and got her in a position, God bless you,
with the lowly Nazarene, the Son of God, the Lamb of God, in a position that he could save her. And

0: So Jesus looked up and said, Woman, where are those thine accusers? Hath no man condemned thee? She said, No man. He said, Neither do I. Now listen, beloved, the Son of God came not into the world to condemn the world, but that the world through him might be saved. Now if you're condemned, you'll condemn yourself. If you go to hell, you'll go there of your own choosing. Somebody said, a loving God wouldn't send the soul to hell. I agree with you 100%. I agree with you 100%. I've never said on the radio that God would send the soul to hell, but you'll go to hell in spite of him if you're not born again. God doesn't send you there. You go there of your own accord. It's not God's will that any perish. Hell was made for the devil and the devil's angels, not for you. But if you choose to serve the devil and live for the devil, then you'll have to burn in the pit. You can't go anywhere else. And so it's not God's will that you perish, but that you repent and be born again. And so, whatever the Lord Jesus Christ wrote on the ground, the Holy Ghost of God took the word, and the word convicted the woman and showed the woman it was a lamp to her feet, it was a light to her pathway. The word of God was quick and powerful, it broke her heart, and she was born again of the word and the Holy Ghost. Now, 1 Corinthians 3:12, Wherefore I give you to understand that no man speaking with the Spirit of God calleth Jesus accursed, and no man can say that Jesus is Lord but by the Holy Ghost. And she looked in his face tenderly as his loving, compassionate face was turned to her. She looked up and she said, No man, Lord. She didn't say, No man, Master. She didn't say, No man, Rabbi. She didn't say, No man, Teacher. She said, No man, Lord. And he said, Neither do I. Go thy way, sin no more. He saved her. How did he save her? The words that he wrote on the ground convicted her of sin, enlightened her who he was, and she looked up and said, Lord, and he saved her. Whosoever shall call upon the name of the Lord shall be saved. The thief on the cross said, Lord, remember me when thou comest into thy kingdom. And Jesus saved him. Remember me, Lord. And so the word of God again wins a soul. The word brings life. The word brings faith. We are saved by grace through faith, and that not of yourself. It is the gift of God, being born again, not of corruptible seed, but incorruptible, by the word of God, which liveth and abideth forever. So the new birth comes by water, the word, the living word, water, the living water, the water of the word, and the Spirit, the Holy Ghost. Hear the word. Verily, verily, I say unto you, he that heareth my word, believeth on him that sent me, hath everlasting life. Hear the word. Believe the word. Receive the Christ. He'll born you into the family of God. Heavenly Father, save the soul that's nearest hell today. Save the man, the woman, the boy, the girl that's calling on you now. And we'll praise you for it in Jesus' name. Amen.
1: 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I hope you were blessed as you listened to the music and the message today, and I hope that you will tune in again each and every time if you enjoy the Gospel Hour program. 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

0: 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Now, this book is 188 pages long, containing 5 sermons, including the title sermon and 4 others. The very last sermon is the threefold parable, and it's taken from Luke chapter 15. Then we have I Am the Door. Now, this book is 171 pages, also a hardback book, containing 7 great messages by my dad. The title sermon, of course, then others like 7 Great Facts, Christian Liberty, Nothing Can Be Added, and so on. Finally, What Does It Mean to Believe on the Lord Jesus Christ? 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
2: 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Northside Baptist Church of Winston-Salem with Pastor Randy Hicks at 11 o'clock. The Old Trailblazer at 11:15 and Oliver Green's Gospel Hour at 11:30, all over WPAQ. 12 noon now on the Eastern Seaboard. 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
5: AP News. I'm Ed Donahue. Escalating attacks between the U.S. and Iran are threatening to derail

0: Any attempt to end the war. Negotiations have stalled, and President Trump is threatening Iran would pay the price. In the Senate, this is Vermont Democrat Peter Welch.
1: We're nowhere. The president has failed on this. The Strait of Hormuz is closed. It's putting incredible pressure on our economy. There's not even negotiations going on. And literally what's happening here is there's a face-saving effort. That's what Trump is trying to do, come up with something he can cook up and claim is better than what we had.
0: Bahrain, Kuwait, and Jordan, all of which host U.S. troops, have come under Iranian fire. The Labor Department says rising gas prices pushed inflation to its highest level in 3 years last month. If you take out the volatile food and energy categories, core prices rose at a more modest level. Microsoft co-founder Bill Gates is on Capitol Hill to speak behind closed doors before a congressional panel investigating the Jeffrey Epstein files.
2: I'm glad to be here voluntarily to testify, to help with the committee's work. I'll start with an opening statement in the hearing room. I hope my testimony is helpful to the work, important work of the committee to find justice for the victims.
0: Gates' testimony comes after he appeared multiple times in documents released by the Justice Department as part of its Epstein investigation. The State Department says an American diplomat assigned to the U.S. Embassy in Yangon, the biggest city in Myanmar, has been found dead. A series of long-range Ukrainian attacks hit targets deep inside Russia, part of Kyiv's efforts to raise the cost of the war for the Kremlin by striking energy facilities and military industries. A World Cup referee from Somalia, denied entry to the U.S., has returned to his country's capital, Mogadishu, where he was received by a crowd of supporters and officials. This is AP News.
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5: Here's news for WSYD and WPAQ. In Virginia, a man has finally been caught by police after allegedly abducting someone, stealing their car, and leading officers on a chase through Virginia, D.C., and Maryland. The Herndon Police Department said Christian Vasquez Alvarenga, 25, faces at least 9 charges, including robbery, carjacking, abduction, assault, and reckless driving. Alvarenga was, quote, considered armed and dangerous ever since he evaded police on June 6. The administration of Virginia's nursing scholarship programs will be moved to a new agency after a state study found that money for those programs has not been used fully each year because the state health department doesn't have the capacity to effectively manage them. About $10.6 million in unused funds was left over from previous years across 4 different nursing scholarship programs as of June 2nd. The management of about 60% of all health workforce incentive programs administered by the health department will be moved from the agency's purview to the Virginia Health Workforce Development Authority in July after the General Assembly approved the measure unanimously through legislation in March. Governor Abigail Spanberger signed the bill in April. In North Carolina, authorities say an 11-year-old North Carolina girl who was the subject of a statewide Amber Alert has been safely located. The Greensboro Police Department announced yesterday morning that Kamora Thomas had been found. Additional information was not readily available. Earlier Tuesday, authorities issued an Amber Alert for Thomas after police said she had been abducted by an unidentified woman driving an orange Jeep Wrangler bearing a Georgia license plate. A federal case against DeCarlos Brown Jr. will be put on hold after a judge agreed Tuesday that Brown is not competent to stand trial in the 2025 killing of Irina Zarutska on Charlotte's light rail line. Brown's lawyers had asked for the competency ruling from U.S. District Judge Kenneth Bell. The U.S. Attorney's Office did not object to a competency hearing. The state murder case against Brown already has been delayed for 6 months. The next state hearing is scheduled for October 27th. According to new state data, nearly two-thirds of North Carolina Opportunity Scholarship dollars still flow to the program's lower-income families. The data shows that the Opportunity Scholarship program has grown from 1,216 students and $4.6 million in awards in its first year to 106,863 students and roughly $589 million as of June 1st. The average award now stands at $5,512. The figures arrive as Governor Josh Stein and legislative Democrats push to cap who qualifies for the vouchers and pass a rollback of the program. Parents across North Carolina can now apply to serve on a new

0: statewide advisory council, part of an effort Superintendent of Public Instruction Mo Green announced last week. The NC Department of Public Instruction said the council will bring together parent leaders aligned to the state's 8 State Board of Education regions to advise the superintendent and to support implementation of the state's strategic plan. The agency said the goal is to, quote, elevate informed family voice, strengthen trust, and ensure that those closest to students play an active role in shaping the future of public education. That's news for WSYD and WPAQ.
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3: 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Let's take a look at the weather forecast. 70% chance of showers, possibly a thunderstorm this afternoon. Mostly cloudy, high near 82 degrees. West winds around 7 miles per hour. Tonight, a 30% chance of showers and thunderstorms before 8 o'clock. Otherwise, partly cloudy, low 66 degrees. Thursday, 20% chance of a late day shower or thunderstorm on Thursday. Sunny and hot tomorrow, high of 92 degrees. West winds around 5 miles per hour in the afternoon. Mostly clear Thursday night, low of 68. Friday, 20% chance of a shower or thunderstorm in the afternoon. Sunny and hot, high near 94 on Friday with a low of 66. Saturday, sunny and hot, high of 91, low of 63, no mention of rain. Back to those pop-up showers and thunderstorms on Sunday afternoon and evening. A 30% chance Sunday afternoon, 40% chance Sunday evening. Mostly sunny and hot on Sunday, high of 92, low of 66. Presently, 82 degrees. At WPAQ, the humidity at 68%. Winds out of the south-southwest at 6 miles per hour. Barometric pressure, 30.02 inches and falling. That is your weather forecast. Your time, 9 minutes past the hour of 12 noon.
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0: That starts up tomorrow over in Wentworth, so make your plans for the Charlie Poole Festival. Heard from Donnie B. He wanted to hear Travis Fry and Blue Mountain do Turn Your Radio On. And of course, that song starts with the Hall sisters, who were my grandmother's sisters. And they had a regular show here on WPAQ. So that was their theme song, Turn Your Radio On. So it starts with that, and then it kind of gets into Travis Fry and Blue Mountain. It's going out by request to Donnie B.

Waitress, waitress, yes, sirree, and that, of course, is the Cody Norris Show. And before that, we heard from the Wayfarers, one called Whoa Mew Whoa, and Everybody's Got a 9-Pound Hammer from Ashby Frank and Moonshine's on the

Down the road, that's the Zephyr Lightning Bolts and Rolling on Rubber Wheels from Ralph Stanley II. 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All right, it's 12:34. Let's see who's having a birthday today. Turning to the birthdays for this, the 10th day of June, political commentator Jeff Greenfield is 83. Actor Frankie Faison is 77. Football Hall of Famer Dan Fouts is 75. Actor Gina Gershon is 64. Actor model Elizabeth Hurley is 61. Comedian Bill Burr is 58. Alphabet and Google CEO Sundar Pichai, and I probably said his name wrong. Much money as he has, he doesn't care. He's 54 years old. R&B singer Faith Evans is 53. Actor Hugh Dancy is 51. Country musician Lee Bryce is 47. Olympic figure skating gold medalist Tara Lipinski is 44 years old. Model Kate Upton is 34. Former first daughter Sasha Obama is 25. And actor Eden McCoy is 23. Well, there you go. There's your birthdays. If you're having a birthday, hope you have 100 more, and we're all here to help you celebrate. Our thought for the day comes from Lyndon B. Johnson, former President Lyndon B. Johnson, who said, "Yesterday is not ours to recover, but tomorrow is ours to win or lose." That's your thought for the day from former President Lyndon B. Johnson.

0: All right, let's turn now to the weather forecast for the listening area, which looks like this. We're calling for a 70% chance of showers, possibly thunderstorms this afternoon. Mostly cloudy, high near 82 degrees with a west wind around 7 miles per hour. Tonight, well, we have a 30% chance of showers and thunderstorms before 8 o'clock tonight. Otherwise, partly cloudy, low around 66. Sunny and hot tomorrow, a high of 92 and a low of 68 under clear skies. We do have a slight chance, a 20% chance of a late day shower or thunderstorm Thursday. They're saying after 4 o'clock, between 4 and 5, somewhere in there. And then Friday, well, it's an afternoon and evening thing. Well, not the evening, just afternoon. 20% chance of a shower or a thunderstorm Friday afternoon. Sunny and hot, high of 94 degrees, and just partly cloudy skies, 66 degrees Friday night. No mention of rain on Saturday. Sunny and hot, high of 91, clear skies and 63 degrees Saturday night. And for Sunday, a 30% chance of an afternoon shower or thunderstorm, and a 40% chance Sunday night. Mostly sunny and hot on Sunday, high of 92, low of 68. Right now, it's 83 degrees at WPAQ, and that is your weather forecast, 1237 your time.
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0: All right, now don't forget about a big benefit concert coming up for Logan Utt tomorrow at Veterans Park from 11 a.m. to 9 p.m. Donations will go to the Utt family. Of course, as you know, he was killed in the line of duty. And he was with the Carroll County Sheriff's Office, and our condolences still go out. The prayers still going out for that family. But they've got food trucks and live music. It'll be at Veterans Park from 11 a.m. to 9 p.m. tomorrow. And Ben and Eric Marshall kick things off at 11 a.m. Everybody's doing like a one-hour set. Ben and Eric at 11 o'clock, Ian Montgomery at 12, Colby Roberts at 1, Daryl Adkins at 2, Mally Bell at 3, Gatlin Hyatt at 4, Alex Rios and Corey Simmons at 5, George Smith at 6, Maui, that is the ukuleles here in Mount Airy, Maui at 7, and Zephyr Union at 8 o'clock. And all donations go to help the Utt family and the family of Logan Utt. That's tomorrow at Veterans Park, 11 a.m. to 9 p.m. Also, we've got a big ground steak festival coming up in Dobson this Saturday. It's time for the North Carolina Ground Steak Festival, taking place Saturday, June 13th from 10 a.m. until 8 p.m. in downtown Dobson, North Carolina. The festival will feature the Surry County Ground Steak Sandwich, along with other delicious food, artisans and crafts, and children's activities, as well as live bluegrass and old-time music from the bandstand located at Dobson Square Park. This year's title sponsor is Carolina Carports, and the Ground Steak Sandwich booth is sponsored by Green Cultivator Dispensary of Dobson. And all the fun in the children's area is sponsored by Chick-fil-A of Mount Airy, Corum Construction, Johnson Granite, Surry Communications, and Wayne Sanderson Farms. That's the North Carolina Ground Steak Festival, Saturday, June 13th, 10 a.m. to 8 p.m. in downtown Dobson, North Carolina. I'll see you there. All right, now, got a lot of great bands that'll be there for that event also. Let's see, we've got High Country Grass at 11 o'clock. Now, the festival starts at 10, but they have like a run there. I'm not sure if it's a 1K, 5K, to a, what it is. I don't run in those things. I've got old enough, it's all I can do to walk. But anyway, they've got that. They have that earlier, and they'll be announcing the winners there at the bandstand around 10 or so. So the music will start at 11 a.m. Everybody doing an hour set. High Country Grass at 11. Southern Gentlemen at 12. At 1 p.m., it's Hubert Lawson, the Bluegrass Country Boys. Ben and Eric Marshall at 2 p.m. Robert Tilley and the Hard Times Band at

3, The Country Boys at 4, Steve Marshall and High Road at 5, and The Acoustic Contractors at 6. And they'll do a 2-hour set. That's John Bolden's group there. All right, well, let's hear from Eric Marshall, huh? All right, since Ben and Eric are going to be over there.

John Henry, Trish Kill Before for you, and Walk Out in the Rain. That's new from Red Camel Collective, and The Blues Ain't as Bad as Being with You. That's Eric Marshall for you. Oh.

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1: All right, and that starts up tomorrow, the big festival over there in Wentworth. We all got some music from Here Today.

0: Creep Gone Here Today. Yeah, I think they made one album. It was back in 1982. David Grisman, Herb Peterson, Vince Gill, when Vince had long hair. And Jim Buchanan, Emery Gordy Jr., and Hot Corn, Cold Corn. Well, it's 1 o'clock on the Eastern Seaboard. We're going to break for the latest in headline news and weather, and then we'll be back with more. You keep it right here on the Voice of the Blue Ridge. 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
2: AP News. I'm Ed Donahue. Higher energy prices have pushed inflation above 4%.
3: New data shows consumer prices rose 4.2% in May from a year ago, up from 3% in April and the third straight monthly increase. On a monthly basis, the Labor Department also reported that prices rose 0.5% in May. Prices have now risen faster than wages for several months. Families have been forced to dip into

0: their savings, and more people are falling behind on their credit card bills. Large retailers also say they've noticed changes in customer behavior, including drivers buying smaller amounts of gas during visits to the pump. Inflation is now well above the Federal Reserve's 2% target, which it has surpassed for more than 5 years. Marcela Sanchez, Washington.
1: President Trump signed a bill to keep the Department of Homeland Security fully funded through the end of his term.
2: We'll give the heroes of ICE and Border Patrol, and that's what they are, the heroes, what they have to go through to keep us safe, the support and resources they need to defend our borders, protect our homeland, and to keep America safe.
1: Earlier, President Trump said Iran is taking too long to negotiate a deal and that now they will have to pay the price. Meantime, the UN Atomic Watchdog Board is demanding Iran fully cooperate with the agency and provide complete information about its nuclear material. At least 12 people are dead in a mass shooting in a Johannesburg suburb. South African police say a gang of about 10 people opened fire in an impoverished settlement. Bill Gates says he made an error in judgment by ever meeting with Jeffrey Epstein, as the Microsoft co-founder faces questions behind closed doors from lawmakers about his relationship with the disgraced financier. The tech billionaire became the latest powerful figure linked to Epstein to testify before the House Oversight Committee. More information at apnews.com. This is AP News.
3: This is WPAQ. Let's turn to the weather forecast for the listening area. Weather forecast looks like this. Pretty warm today. Going to be hot for the next couple of days. Showers likely this afternoon. We're looking at a 60% chance of a shower or thunderstorm. Mostly cloudy and a high near 82. Well, we're already at 84, so the guys might want to revise that. Anyway, southwest winds 7 miles per hour. Tonight, 60% chance of showers. Before 7 o'clock, mostly cloudy, gradually becoming clear, low around 66. Thursday, 30% chance of showers and thunderstorms after 5 p.m., partly sunny, gradually becoming sunny and hot, high of 92. 30% chance of showers and thunderstorms before 7 o'clock Thursday night, partly cloudy, low of 68. Friday, a slight chance, a 20% chance of showers and thunderstorms Friday afternoon. Sunny and hot, high near 94, partly cloudy, 66 degrees Friday night. Sunny and hot Saturday, high of 91, clear sky, 63 degrees Saturday night. And we have a 30% chance of afternoon showers and thunderstorms on Sunday. Sunny and hot Sunday, high of 92. Presently 84 degrees at WPAQ. That is your weather forecast. 4 minutes past 1 o'clock your time. 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I got some requested music. Here's Harrison Ridge.

0: Yes, sir. Some great old time music for you there from Benton Flipping, all the Smoky Valley Boys with the Carroll County Blues. Darling, Say Won't You Be Mine from Sons of the South and Laura Lee Jones. Sun Can't Stop the Rain, and by request, there's Harrison Ridge with Tulane Country Highway. We'll be back.
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0: All right, we're going to get back to more music here on the Mount Midday Show. And Donnie B, I looked for your request. It's a Southern gospel song, but I don't see any bluegrass version, so I'm just going to make a substitution. Here's Dale McCurry.

0: Hubert Lawson, the Bluegrass Country Boys, Fire on the Mountain, and Pallet on the Floor from the Twin Creek String Band, the Stanley Brothers with Think of What You've Done, and we heard Me and Jesus from Dale McCurry and the Dixie Pals going out to Donnie B this afternoon. 1:31 your time. Hey, Hubert Lawson, the Bluegrass Country Boys, they'll be on the bandstand at the Big Ground Steak Festival.
1: It's time for the North Carolina Ground Steak Festival, taking place Saturday, June 13th from 10 a.m. until 8 p.m. in downtown Dobson, North Carolina. The festival will feature the Surry County Ground Steak Sandwich, along with other delicious food, artisans and crafts, and children's activities, as well as live bluegrass and old-time music from the bandstand located at Dobson Square Park. This year's title sponsor is Carolina Carports, and the Ground Steak Sandwich booth is sponsored by Green Cultivator Dispensary of Dobson. And all the fun in the children's area is sponsored by Chick-fil-A of Mount Airy, Coram Construction, Johnson Granite, Surry Communications, and Wayne Sanderson Farms. That's the North Carolina Ground Steak Festival, Saturday, June 13th, 10 a.m. to 8 p.m. in downtown Dobson, North Carolina. I'll see you there.
0: Now, the bandstand starts at 11 a.m., and they start with High Country Grass, Southern Gentlemen at noon, Hubert Lawson, the Bluegrass Country Boys, who we just heard, at 1 o'clock, Ben and Eric Marshall at 2, Robert Tilley and the Hard Times Band at 3, the Country Boys at 4, Steve Marshall and High Road at 5, and the Acoustic Contractors from 6 to 8, two-hour set for them. That is coming up at the bandstand there in Dobson at Dobson Square Park is where the that is located. Bring your chairs and plan to spend the day. You can have a great time. And also, you know, there's great food. And I love ground steak sandwiches. But if you don't, there's other food there. We just celebrate a sandwich that is kind of unique to Surry County. And I also want to remind you of something coming up tomorrow. There's a benefit concert tomorrow for the Logan Utt family at Veterans Park from 11 a.m. to 9 p.m. They'll have music all day, and all the donations that you make go to the Utt family. And there'll be food trucks there, too. Ben and Eric Marshall will kick things off at 11 o'clock. This is the bandstand, the musician times. Ben and Eric at 11, Ian Montgomery at noon, Colby Roberts at 1, Daryl Atkins at 2, Mally Bell at 3, Gatlin Hyatt at 4, Alex Rios and Corey Simmons at 5, George Smith at 6, and the Maui Invasion, the ukuleles at 7, and Zephyr Union at 8. And that is tomorrow. That is the benefit concert for the Logan Utt family tomorrow. And, of course, we've got the Ground Steak Festival on Saturday. Lots of things going on. The Logan Utt benefit concert is at Veterans Park, Lebanon Street here in Mount Airy. All right. Well, let's go ahead and hear this, and we'll be back with more music.
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0: Thank you, Scott. All right, let's get back to more music. Here are the Farmhands.
4: Whoa.

If Jesus came to your house to spend a day or two, if he came unexpectedly, I wonder what you'd do. When you saw him coming, would you meet him at the door with arms outstretched and welcome?

your heavenly visitor? Or would you need to change some things before you let him in? Like burn some magazines and put the Bible where they'd been. Oh, I know you'd give your nicest room to such an honored guest. And the food that you would serve him, well, it would be the very best. And you'd keep assuring him that you were glad to have him there, and that serving him in your home was a joy beyond compare. But what about your family conversation? Would it keep up its normal pace? Or would you find it hard each meal to say a table grace? Would you be proud to introduce him to all your kith and kin? Or would you hope that they'd stay away until his visit ends? Would you be glad to have him stay forever, on and on? Or would you sigh a great relief when finally he had gone? You know, it'd be mighty interesting, the things that you might do if Jesus came in person just to spend some time with you.

0: Shelton and Williams, Jeanette Williams on lead vocals, If We Are the Body. And If Jesus Came to Your House from the Farmhands. 1:41 your time, we'll be back.
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Good evening, ladies and gentlemen. Welcome to the 48th Annual Old Time Fiddlers Convention. Have a good time. Make yourself at home. You're as welcome as the flowers in May.

Land I Can No Longer Find. That's None of the Above for you. And we heard Carolina Detour with No Wrong Turn. And we took you back to Easter weekend, 1972, at the 48th Annual Old Time Fiddlers Convention in Union Grove, North Carolina. Yes, sir, that was Soldier's Joy from the Pine Ridge Boys, Ernest East and all the folks. And started things off with Jody King featuring Larry Cordell riding that big old jet airliner. That's going to do it for me. I'm Tim Fry. Been good to be with you. Good Lord willing, the creeks don't rise. See you bright and early in the morning with a smile on my face and a large cup of coffee in my hand. Till then, get us out of here, Henry.

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1: The military says it fired on an oil tanker trying to transport oil from Iran in violation of its blockade on Iranian ports. President Trump says Iran is taking too long to negotiate a deal, and now they will have to pay the price.
2: We're going to be attacking them very hard.
1: At the White House, the president wouldn't say if he planned to follow through on threats he made earlier in the war to attack bridges and utility plants in Iran. His message to Iran, stop delaying and sign a deal.
2: It's a good deal. It doesn't give them the right to have a nuclear weapon. In fact, it totally prohibits them from ever having a nuclear weapon. And it was just tap, tap, tap. I don't know what they're doing.
1: In the Senate, Vermont Democrat Peter Welch says there isn't a plan.
3: We're nowhere. The president has failed on this. The Strait of Hormuz is closed. It's putting incredible pressure on our economy. There's not even negotiations going on.
1: Welch says the president is trying to save face. The UN's Atomic Watchdog Board is demanding Iran fully cooperate with the agency and provide complete information about its nuclear material. President Trump was asked about the latest report showing inflation is above 4%.
2: I love the inflation. You know why? Because as soon as this war is over, you know, I can say it now, something you didn't know. Do you know we've been taking out millions of barrels of oil? Nobody knows it. You know who doesn't know about it? Iran, until right now.
1: The president signed a bill giving his immigration and deportation agenda a nearly $70 billion boost through the end of his term. Police

0: Investigating a shooting that wounded 12 people at a neighborhood street festival in Toledo, Ohio, have issued arrest warrants for one suspect and are trying to confirm the identity of another. Authorities say a man killed four people at a house near Detroit, including his parents and a brother. The 25-year-old suspect quickly surrendered. This is AP News.
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1: AP News, I'm Ed Donahue. President Trump says Iran will pay the price. At the White House, the president said they are going to attack Iran and attack them hard.
2: Based on the helicopter, I guess we have the right to do that. You know, they shot down a very, very incredible, actually an incredible machine. And at first they said they didn't do it.
1: He's talking about the shooting down of an American helicopter. The president says a deal is in place with Iran.
2: We'll see what happens with the deal. We were really close to a deal, but they keep tapping us along. They keep playing us for suckers because, you know what? They dealt with some very stupid presidents.
1: The military says it fired on an oil tanker trying to transport oil from Iran in violation of its blockade of Iranian ports. The UN atomic watchdog is demanding Iran fully cooperate with the agency and provide complete information about nuclear material.
3: The resolution passed on Wednesday stresses the urgency of granting inspectors access to Iranian nuclear sites. 21 countries on the agency's board voted for the resolution, while Russia, China, and Niger opposed it. The resolution, backed by France, the UK, Germany, and the US, aims to maintain diplomatic pressure on Iran and comes amid heightened tensions in the Middle East. The agency has also been unable to verify the status of the stockpile of near weapons-grade uranium since the June 2025 bombing campaign by Israel and the US. Iran says it's not pursuing nuclear weapons and says its program is entirely peaceful. I'm Charles Diledesma.
1: A report from the Labor Department shows inflation has moved past 4%. On the House floor, Pennsylvania Republican Lloyd Smucker says it's been worse.
4: The Democrats have developed amnesia. They talk about high prices, but inflation went to 9%, triple what it is today, during the Biden years.
1: Stocks are sharply lower on Wall Street. More information at apnews.com. This is AP News.
5: And this is WPAQ. We have 85 degrees outside, and look at that humidity. Humidity is up, and just a typical getting near the middle of June situation. 83% humidity. Whoa, with temperatures around 82, 83. Some areas are starting to cool down a little bit. Some areas are starting to get a little bit of a light rain, and those temperatures are hitting around 77 on down the road below us. We might get a shower. Hopefully we'll get some of those showers. 60% chance of rain this afternoon and into tonight, mainly before 7 p.m. Some lingering showers after that, gradually clear. Your high expected today again of 86, and we're just about to make that. 66 tonight is the overnight low. Tomorrow, 91 and sunny with southwest wind 6 miles an hour and a 30% chance of a shower in the afternoon and evening. 68 the overnight low. They have trimmed down those temperatures for a little while anyway, from what they were, except for Sunday. They're looking at maybe 92 or 93 degrees, but they were saying 95 here the other day. So anyway, those temperatures have backed off a little bit with chances of rain coming in to cool us off. Hopefully we'll get some of that rain. High near 91 on Friday again. 30% chance of rain. Now Saturday, sunshine, 91 to high. No mention of precipitation. 62 the overnight low. And that Sunday temperature, 92 or 93, with a little slight chance of rain in the afternoon and evening. Monday, 87 and partly sunny, and a 60% chance of rain in the p.m. hours. And look at this one, Tuesday, cloudy, high near 82. I like that a lot better, with a 60% chance of rain in the evening hours. Again, just following the script of mid-June with warmer temperatures, showers and thunder showers, and high humidity values through the week. Again, temperatures around 83 degrees right now, and we're starting to get some cloud cover moving in, so that temperature will start to back off a little bit, especially with some incoming rain in some of the areas. Coming up tonight at 7 o'clock, we'll have the

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1: 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All on-air contests indicate the prizes to be awarded and their method of entry. 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Winners are responsible for all federal, state, and local taxes, if any. All federal, state, and local laws apply. No purchase is necessary to participate in contests and promotions. There are no prize substitutions. Prizes are non-transferable and are not negotiable. Prizes cannot be exchanged for cash. Some prizes have restrictions or expiration dates and do not include gratuities. Winners who live within a 20-mile radius of our office in Mount Airy, North Carolina, must pick up their prize. The radio station is not responsible for any prize mailed to a location outside the 20-mile radius. Winners are urged to pick up their prize at the radio station. Prizes to be picked up at the station will be held for 30 days. Employees of WSYD, Granite City Broadcasting Incorporated, and radio station WPAQ are not eligible.

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1: AP News, I'm Ed Donahue. In the Oval Office, President Trump told reporters the U.S. would be striking Iran again after a helicopter collision with an Iranian drone.
2: They should sign their deal. It's a good deal. It doesn't give them the right to have a nuclear weapon. In fact, it totally prohibits them from ever having a nuclear weapon. And it was just tap, tap, tap. I don't know what they're doing. So they then shot out a shot at our helicopter.
1: Iran said the U.S. bombed two of its water reservoirs. The U.S. military says it had fired on an oil tanker attempting to transport oil from Iran in violation of its blockade on Iranian ports. Rising gas prices pushed inflation to its highest level in 3 years last month, a headache for the Federal Reserve and a potential political challenge for the Trump administration. The president says it's because of Iran.
2: The numbers were great. You know what I really love? I love the inflation. You know why? Because as soon as this war is over, you know, I can say it now, something you didn't know. Do you know we've been taking out millions of barrels of oil? Nobody knows it. You know who doesn't know about it? Iran until right now.
1: Stocks are sharply lower in late-day trading. Opening statements have begun in the federal arson trial for a man accused of sparking last year's deadly Palisades fire in and around Los Angeles. In Barcelona, Pope Leo is celebrating the Sagrada Familia Basilica as a masterpiece of stones, colors, and light. He's marking 100 years since the death of its architect, Antonio Gaudi. Federal authorities served a search warrant at a Southern California aerospace facility where a chemical tank overheated last month, forcing 50,000 residents to evacuate because authorities feared an explosion. Glenn Close is finally getting an Oscar, an honorary Academy Award at the annual Governor's Awards. This is AP News.
3: We have 87 degrees outside. Some areas got a little bit of rain coming down. Not enough, just enough to drive the humidity up. And we're at 87 already. Temperature has gone above what they expected rather than the reverse situation with some areas possibly might be getting a shower. Some areas seeing 83 degrees right now, but didn't apply to this area. Cloudy with a high expected in the mid-80s, a tad above that. 70% chance of rain this afternoon into the evening. Gradual clearing with an overnight low of 66. Tomorrow, 91 and partly sunny. Southwest wind 6 miles an hour, 30% chance of rain. Temperatures in the upper 80s to around 90 just about all the way through the week. A typical June, middle of June run with humid conditions. And chances of rain all the way through into Friday night, about 30 to 40%. No mention of rain on Saturday with a high around 90. Overnight low 62. And 92 or 93 on Sunday with a 30% chance of rain. First part of next week, Monday, 87, partly sunny. 82 and cloudy on Tuesday. So a little bit of a break once we get back into around Tuesday, almost a week from now. There's a 60% chance of rain Monday afternoon and Monday night and Tuesday in the extended forecast. So hopefully we'll get some rain out of some of these anyway around the area. Currently, partly cloudy skies again. The temperatures around about, some areas at 87 degrees. We're about 85 right now. Some areas around 82. That's ones that just saw a little bit of rain a little while ago.

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0: In the obituaries, Mrs. Mary Louise Beasley Gwynn, 92, of Everett, Virginia, passed on June 3rd at Northern Regional Hospital. She was born to the late Murray Hooker Beasley and Mary Everson Beasley Anderson in Patrick County, May 26, 1934. A Blue Ridge High School graduate, a longtime member of Air at Virginia. She worked as a teacher's assistant at Blue Ridge School for many years. Also a payroll clerk at EchoNet and took the school census for Patrick County Schools. She was active in the community and a member of the Unity Church for many years, along with her husband, the late James Gray Gwynn. Survivors include her husband, her children, Cheryl Bowling, and her husband, Brent, Donna Golding, and husband, Tommy, son Jim Gwynn and wife Marie, in addition to 7 grandchildren and spouses and 9 great-grandchildren. In addition to her parents, she was preceded in death by her husband of 74 years, James Gray Gwynn, and brother George Beasley. Services will be Sunday at 2 p.m. at Moody Funeral Home Chapel here in Mount Airy. Interment in the Unity Church Cemetery. The family will have visitation with friends and family at the funeral home at Moody's Sunday from 1 p.m. till the time of the service. This is Janet Louise Badgett Hardy, 87, of Mount Airy, passed on Saturday at Northern Regional Hospital. She was born April 18, 1939, in Surrey County to the late Herman and Mary Viola Wagner Badgett. She worked for many years as a seamstress and was a faithful member of the Faith Baptist Church. Survived by her children, Richard Hardy and Sheila, and a grandchild, Jessica Hardy, step-grandchild, Heather Lowry, and Billy Joe. Also, 3 step-great-grandchildren, sisters-in-law, Mary Kay Snow and Faye Tucker, and several nieces and nephews. She was preceded in death by her parents and her husband, Roby R.J. Hardy. Services will be Friday at Faith Baptist Church at 1 p.m., burial in the Skyline Memory Gardens. The family will receive friends at the church Friday from 12 noon till the time of the service. Mr. George Roger Holderfield, 60, of Kernersville, passed on last Thursday at his home. He was born in Galax, August 20th, 1965.

to Nyra Hodges Holderfield and the late Warren Rogers Holderfield. Originally from Mount Airy, graduated from Norris Area High School in 1983, and also from Waterston Diesel Institute, graduating to the top of his class. In 1984, he began a 41-year career with Volvo Truck North America, beginning as a diesel mechanic and moving up the corporate ladder in several roles, including instructor, district service manager, director of technical support reliability, and most recently, Southeast Regional Director of Service. He married his high school sweetheart April Monday in September of 1985, and they resided in King, raising two sons, Zach and Seth. Survived by his wife, April, and his sons, Zachary and Tamara Holderfield, and Seth and Ashley Holderfield, in addition to five grandchildren, his mother, Nyra Hodges Holderfield, a sister and brother-in-law, Dawn and Randy Castle, and sister-in-law, Lori Wade, also paternal grandmother, Mallie Holderfield, and other relatives. Preceding him in death was his father and a brother, Jeffrey Clifford Holderfield, and maternal grandparents and paternal grandfather. No formal services will be held. The family will receive friends Friday from 2 to 5 p.m. at Moody's in Mount Airy. Mrs. Janice Elizabeth Bennett Phillips, 78, of Mount Airy, passed on Monday, June 2nd at the SCCU Hospice Home in Yadkinville. She was born May 31st, 1948 in Surrey County to the late Raleigh and Elizabeth Maddie Holden Bennett. Survived by her sons and daughters-in-law, Ken Phillips and Ann Catherine, Kemp Phillips and Lisa, Kent Phillips and Amy, in addition to seven grandchildren, four sisters, Mary Bennett Krotz, Annie Mae Bennett Dunford, Susan Bennett, Iris Bennett Harrell, two brothers and sisters-in-law, Luther and Joanne Bennett, Eugene Bennett and Martha, and several other relatives. She was preceded in death by her parents and her husband of 56 years, Wade Otis Phillips. Graveside services will be Friday at Oakdale Cemetery at 2 p.m. No formal visitation will be held. Mrs. Carol Yvonne Barker Rogers, 80th Patrick Springs, Virginia, passed on at Stewart Community Hospital on Monday. Memorial services will be Friday at 4 p.m. with Bill Banks officiating, the family receiving friends 1 hour prior to the service. This is a courtesy of Moody Funeral Services. Mr. William Lankford Ratcliffe, 77, passed on Wednesday today, surrounded by his family. He was born in Mount Airy, June 18, 1948, to Kate Pack Ratcliffe and Corey Edward Ratcliffe. He was employed by Pike Electric for many years. After retirement, he continued working at Surrey County Landfill. Survivors include a sister, Brenda Atkins, friend Pam Bogle, children Lori Ann Harding, Rhonda Cooper and Stanley, William Ratcliffe Jr. and Tina Chase Ratcliffe, in addition to several grandchildren and five great-grandchildren. Curtis Dale Simpson, 81, of Dobson, passed on at his home on Monday. He was born in Surrey County, May 15, 1945, to the late James and Annie Tucker Simpson, a 1963 Surrey Central High School graduate. He married his future wife that same year. He was employed with Norfolk and Southern Railroad for over 40 years and was a faithful member of the Crossroads Baptist Church. Survived by his daughters and sons-in-law, Karen and Robbie White of Pilot Mountain, and Tracy and Lewis Lindsay of Pierceburg, Virginia. Also, four grandchildren survive, and childhood friend Fogler Hamlin, and special friend whom he considered a brother, Steve Pratt. Along with his parents, he was preceded in death by his wife of 54 years, Linda Frances Simpson, one grandson, Jacob Chance Beck, brothers and sisters-in-law, Ronnie and Maggie Simpson, and Mitchell and Linda Simpson. The family received friends this evening from 6 to 8 p.m. at Moody Davis Funeral Home in Dobson. The services will take place
tomorrow at 11 a.m.

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Here's news for WSYD and WPAQ. In Virginia, a man has finally been caught by police after allegedly abducting someone, stealing their car, and leading officers on a chase through Virginia, D.C., and Maryland. The Herndon Police Department said Christian Vasquez Alvarenga, 25, faces at least 9 charges, including robbery, carjacking, abduction, assault, and reckless driving. Alvarenga was, quote, considered armed and dangerous ever since he evaded police on June 6. The administration of Virginia's nursing scholarship programs will be moved to a new agency after a state study found that money for those programs has not been used fully each year because the state health department doesn't have the capacity to effectively manage them. About $10.6 million in unused funds was left over from previous years across 4 different nursing scholarship programs as of June 2nd. The management of about 60% of all health workforce incentive programs administered by the health department will be moved from the agency's purview to the Virginia Health Workforce Development Authority in July after the General Assembly approved the measure unanimously through legislation in March. Governor Abigail Spanberger signed the bill in April. In North Carolina, authorities say an 11-year-old North Carolina girl who was the subject of a statewide Amber Alert has been safely located. The Greensboro Police Department announced yesterday morning that Kamora Thomas had been found. Additional information was not readily available. Earlier Tuesday, authorities issued an Amber Alert for Thomas after police said she had been abducted by an unidentified woman driving an orange Jeep Wrangler bearing a Georgia license plate. A federal case against DeCarlos Brown Jr. will be put on hold after a judge agreed Tuesday that Brown is not competent to stand trial in the 2025 killing of Irina Zarutska on Charlotte's light rail line. Brown's lawyers had asked for the competency ruling from U.S. District Judge Kenneth Bell. The U.S. Attorney's Office did not object to a competency hearing. The state murder case against Brown already has been delayed for 6 months. The next state hearing is scheduled for October 27th. According to new state data, nearly 2/3 of North Carolina Opportunity Scholarship dollars still flow to the program's lower-income families. The data shows that the Opportunity Scholarship program has grown from 1,216 students and $4.6 million in awards in its first year to 106,863 students and roughly $589 million as of June 1st. The average award now stands at $5,512. The figures arrive as Governor Josh Stein and legislative Democrats push to cap who qualifies for the vouchers and pass a rollback of the program. Parents across North Carolina can now apply to serve on a new statewide advisory council, part of an effort Superintendent of Public Instruction Mo Green announced last week. The NC Department of Public Instruction said the council will bring together parent leaders aligned to the state's 8 State Board of Education regions to advise the superintendent and to support implementation of the state's strategic plan. The agency said the goal is to, quote, elevate informed family voice, strengthen trust, and ensure that those closest to students play an active role in shaping the future of public education. That's news for WSYD and WPAQ.

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The Louis Armstrong on Sunday on Serenade. Going back to the mid-1930s. Going to go back a little further than that. 1931. Some of the music that made the nightclub Coconut Grove famous, or vice versa. And it's 1931 for this guy. About 25 years later, his son would dominate rock and roll music for several years, or help dominate rock and roll music. Here's Ozzie Nelson in his orchestra, the original, what's number?

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Sweet dreams that leave all worries behind you. But in your dreams, whatever they be,

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0: Say, Judy, what are you doing after the show?
1: Well, I thought I might go and see the new Clark Gable Barbara Stanwyck picture.
2: Oh, the new Metro-Goldwyn-Mayer picture, the one called To Please the Lady. Isn't that the one about the Indianapolis auto races?
0: Say, that gives me an idea, Bing. Why don't you and I make an auto race picture? I can drive, and I'm sure I can get Paramount to put the wheels on you.
2: You have to put wheels on me to get me near the joint.
0: Me too. That's a big line.
2: Save that for...
0: Years in show business. Me too.
2: Did it beautifully, didn't he?
0: Ben Bard, night.
1: Wait a minute now.
0: All right.
1: Bing, who's your guest next week?
2: Next week, Judy, our guest will be Miss Judy Garland and Mr. Bob Hope.
0: Hey, how do you get the same guest 2 weeks in a row?
2: Well, I don't know about Judy, but I got you in a one sense.
0: Come on, Judy, let's go.
2: Wait, back. You kids can't leave until we've all said goodnight to Irene.
1: Oh, that's right. Everybody's saying goodnight to Irene these days.
2: Here we go. Now get to bed, Irene.

Rahm, Hope and Friend, Judy Garland among those with their version of Goodnight Irene. We're getting some rain out there now. And pretty good shower now. Hope everybody's getting a little something for the garden. Coming up in a little bit, we'll have Woodland Baptist Church broadcast here and more Sundown Serenade after the 8 o'clock hour here at WPAQ. This actually from a little true story that happened in the mid-1950s, I guess, early 1950s, with Arthur Godfrey. He had a pilot, had his pilot's license, and he flew quite a bit until he experienced some trouble with his plane and up around New Jersey, New York, somewhere along in there. And the famed Teterboro Tower, he was trying to get permission to land there because he was about to crash. He was running out of gas. And they would not allow him permission. The guy on the controls in the tower would not allow him, told him he'd have to fill out some paperwork beforehand before he could land. And he didn't know how he was going to do that since he was flying. But there's getting some thunder out there now. How he was flying. But Arthur Godfrey did his particular tune. He got so mad about it, he buzzed their tower. Lost his license. The FAA took his pilot's license for a while, and John Kennedy, who was a senator at that time, helped him get his pilot's license back. Arthur Godfrey put this out on record around maybe late 1950s, early 1960s. Had a hit record on the Billboard Top 40 with this one, Teterboro Tower.

overdue. The stick is a burbling in my hand, I think I feel a stall. And a bug's caught in my pitot tube, my gauges don't read at all.

Edinburgh Tower, this is Piper 202. Now kindly listen carefully to what I'm telling you. I've got to land here right away, my engine's losing power. If you don't clear me instantly...

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1: Broadcast of Woodland Baptist Church, featuring the preaching ministry of Pastor Tim Gammons. Woodland Baptist Church is located in Winston-Salem, North Carolina, and for over 100 years has ministered to the people of Winston-Salem and its surrounding communities. Here you will find vibrant, joyful singing and fervent, relevant preaching from the Word of God. Our desire is that you'll be blessed and helped by the service today. Thank you again for joining us live here at Woodland.

Aren't you glad we've got a friend in the Lord Jesus Christ? And there's no not one, nobody like him, no one will ever be like him, and he is the one. And we thank the Lord for you guys being in service tonight, and we're going to take some time like we do every Wednesday night and go over some of the prayer needs that we know about, and then we're just going to kind of stop the service for a few minutes and then go to the Lord in prayer. And so the altars will be open. In fact, they're open all the time, but they'll be open during the prayer time. If you want to come down and pray at an altar, you can. If you want to stay in your seat and do that there, you can also. But let's go over some of the prayer needs that we know about, and we do want to continue to pray for Miss Ann Shore. Miss Ann Shore did get to go home, and then they had to take her back today. And Brother Boyce said they had to give her some IV fluids, and last I heard, they were kind of just waiting on paperwork, and she was going to be able to go home today. So continue to pray for Miss Ann. Continue to pray for baby Skylar London, both for Samantha and Josh, mom and dad. And last I heard, the baby had gained a few ounces. So please continue to pray for that situation there. And then we want to pray for a couple of people that are under the care of hospice, Brother Jerry Martin's mother up in Virginia, and then also Kathy Montgomery's sister. And so let's remember those folks in our prayer. And then Susan Martin has a sister named Sarah Moxley, and she's got some liver issues down, and she's down at the Forsyth Hospital. So please continue to remember her in your prayers, if you would. And we've announced that a couple times on the radio, but just continue to pray for her. Randy Floyd, please pray for him and Miss Lisa and their situation there. And then if you would, write this date down or remember this date, June the 26th. We definitely want to remember this date, and it's about 2 weeks out or so. I guess 2 weeks and 2 days. But couple things going on. Brother Gerald Spees will be having a biopsy on June the 26th, and then also little Julia Marion will be having surgery. So we want to remember those folks in our prayer. Continue to pray for Miss Sylvia Gross. She's waiting on some results. She was supposed to hear, I think, on June 4th, but she was at the cookout yesterday and said she's still waiting. So please continue to remember her in your prayers. Also, Brother Clinton Higgins. Brother Clinton had surgery on Monday and did well with all of that. He's at the hospital. He's thinking maybe he might get to go home tomorrow. So pray for Brother Clinton, and then also remember Brother Mike Parrish. He's continuing his infusions, and he's got a surgery that's pending. So just remember Brother Mike Parrish in your prayers. And then we also want to pray for Brother Ed Lupo and Julian Stevenson. Both of them had a hip replacement last week, and so they're recovering with all of that. So remember them, if you would. Let's remember all those in our church or connected with our church that have cancer. There's probably a list of about 18 or 19 different names here. Some are maybe going through treatment, some are maybe taking chemotherapy, some are maybe facing occasional scans. So we want to remember all of them. Let's remember our church today, and then also our pastor. He's closing out a meeting tonight, so let's pray for him as he travels back. And then let's also pray for the unsaved, our country, and then also the country of Israel. So there is a lot to pray about. And that probably doesn't even scratch the surface right there of all the needs that are represented in this room tonight. How many of you would just raise a hand and say, I've got something on my heart and mind the Lord knows all about, and I'm glad that God knows each and every one of those needs. And so what we want to do this evening is just go to the Lord in prayer, and we'll take 2 or 3 minutes as the pianist plays and just go to the Lord in prayer, and then we'll pick up and move along with our service for tonight. So if you would, let's bow for prayer.

Dear Lord, as we continue in prayer tonight, we thank you for the tool that we have called prayer. And Lord, we thank you that you hear us and you want to answer our prayers. And God, you've heard all these requests that we've mentioned. Lord, you knew them even before we did mention them, Lord. And I pray that you would be with these folks, Lord. We think of ones that are recovering from surgery, those that are facing surgery, those that might be in the hospital today, Lord. And God, you know each and every situation. You saw all the hands that were raised tonight. And Lord, I pray that you'd work in those different situations. I'm sure there's a wide variety of needs and maybe things that, Lord, just to be honest, we probably get anxious over and we fret over, Lord, and maybe we even lose sleep over. But God, I'm glad that you're in control and you're sovereign and you know what's best. Lord, help us to trust you. Help us to look to you for grace. We're told in 2 Corinthians 12:9 that your grace is sufficient. Lord, just help us to trust you for that grace and trust you for comfort and Lord, for you to guide us. And we pray for these services tonight. Lord, I pray that you bless everyone that will be singing, bless the choir, and Lord, bless the offering, and then also the preaching of the word of God. Lord, I will thank you and praise you for all that you're going to do in Jesus' name. Amen. Well, thank you for praying with us. That's always a sweet time to be able to come to the Lord in prayer and pray together as a church family. And we want to welcome each and every one of you that are faithful and you're here tonight. You know, as I was looking at some people walking in, you know, you can almost see, you know, some people are tired and some people fought to get here and everything. And so thank you for being in church, all of you faithful members. And then maybe you're a returning visitor. We definitely want to welcome you to our church today. And then maybe it's your very first time. We definitely want to welcome you and hope that this won't be your last visit. Brother Darrell, is that you standing back?

0: Yes, sir. That's a blessing. That's good. Good report. Glad to hear it. So we want to weep with those that weep and then rejoice with those that rejoice. So that's a good testimony. But thank you for being in church. We want to thank all of those that are listening via the radio. We're on several different radio stations, and then we're also on several different live stream platforms. So thank you to those that are listening and watching. And it's just good to be in church tonight. And, I think about folks coming to church on a Wednesday night. This is a pretty good crowd for a Wednesday night over the summer. And many of you could have been other places. You could have been at home relaxing, but you chose to be here. Why? Because you feel like church is important. You want to get something from the Word of God, and you want to fellowship with other believers. And that's just encouraging to all of us. And, you don't know it, but you encourage others around you. And so let's be faithful, and this is the cream of the crop. I know you are. And don't forget, Brother Jonathan's going to come in just a minute and make some announcements, but don't forget about the prayer meeting on Saturday night. We'll have men's prayer again right at 9 p.m., and we have a good time together, usually about 25, 30 of us or so, and so we're looking forward to being together for men's prayer on Saturday evening at 9 p.m. Brother Jonathan, if you'll come and make the rest of the announcements for us.
1: Just a few to make mention of, and as we get to the summer months, if you would just mark your calendar, be in your place for all that's going on. And it has been a wonderful summer already. We had a really good crowd tonight with visitation, and so thankful for those that took time out of their evening to come visit with us. And you never know.

0: time out of their evening to come visit with us. And you never know. You never know what God will do just by us being faithful and fulfilling that great commission. So I'd encourage you, maybe if you get some time next Wednesday, come join us at 5 o'clock for supper. And then as we head out at 5:30 to knock on doors, I know the Lord will bless it in a great way. There's a bridal shower that's going to be June the 28th from 2 to 4. And that's going to be in the church dining hall. And Brother Cooper and Cadence Hart, they're getting married. And we're excited about them. So let's love on them on that Sunday. And I know that they'll really appreciate that as they step out in this new chapter of their life. So that'll be June the 28th, right after. That'll be that Sunday from 2 to 4. So don't forget about that. And then July the 5th is going to be that Super Summer Sunday evening. And it is going to be a wonderful Sunday. I'm telling you, you do not want to miss that Sunday. It's going to be a special, in honor of the 250th year anniversary of our country. It's going to be a wonderful day. And then just to cap it all off will be that Super Summer evening. So please tell somebody about that. Be in your place. And we're just going to soak it all in on that Sunday. So don't go out of town, all right? Be in your place and be here for it. Plan around it. Leave Friday and Saturday, but be back on Sunday. And we're looking forward to that on that Sunday. And then preteens and the teenagers are going to be leaving July the 6th through the 10th. For teen camp and then preteen camp. And we're praying about that, asking God to do some great things in our young people. And we got some good teenagers, good young people, preteens, and let's pray about that. And then for all of the teenagers that haven't got your forms turned in, if you can please get it turned in to me by this coming Sunday, that would be greatly appreciated so I can just register all of you and all those things. And then if you haven't talked with Brother Josh, Miss Stephanie Mean, I'm sure that they would love to get all that information in as soon as possible as well. So please do that. And then VBS. VBS is right around the corner, and it'll be here before we know it. And the dates for that is going to be July the 27th through the 29th, that Monday through Wednesday. And please get your little kid involved in that. And it's going to be a wonderful time. They got a great theme, a great program this year, and it's going to be wonderful. So that registration will be here soon before we know it. So look for that, and then we'll register your little kid, and it'll be a great time for that. Brother Mark said about Saturday evening for the men's prayer, but then don't forget about bus meeting Saturday at 9 a.m., and looking forward to what God's going to do with our bus ministry. And let's be faithful to knock on doors. Pray for our bus ministry. Say you can't come on that Saturday, just pray. Pray for our bus ministry, our captains, our workers. And it's a lot of labor, but it's a wonderful labor. And it's a good labor. So pray for them as they had on that Saturday Saturday morning. And then for the prayer meeting at Saturday at 9 o'clock. And then for Sunday services, all that goes on Sunday, be in prayer about that as well. Looking forward to a good day in God's house on Sunday. Ushers, you make your way forward now. Let's give, and let's give with a joyful heart, and let's worship the Lord with our tithes and our offering. And Wednesday offering is always for our bus ministry. So let's give towards the bus ministry. And I don't know if there's really a better thing to give towards than the bus ministry as we go out and pick people up and tell them about the Lord and reach them for the Lord and for the cause of Christ. So Brother Elijah, you come up here and pray for us, and then we'll move along with the service, pray for the offering, pray for all the things that are going on in our church service.
1: All right, let's pray. Heavenly Father, we come before you tonight, dear God. Sure do thank you for this opportunity you've given us to come into your house. Lord, would you bless our time together tonight? Lord, would you meet with us? Give us the message that our hearts stand in need of. Lord, would you bless this offering? Bless the gift and the giver. In Jesus' name I pray. Amen.

singing tonight, and we're going to have a special here in just a few minutes, but I got to thinking as I was standing back here, I thought, boy, I need to be a better an assistant pastor. Sometimes I feel like I fail, and I have not been keeping the tradition alive on Wednesday night. Y'all know what tradition I'm talking about? So did you guys hear about the two drunks that were walking down the railroad tracks? It was about 11 o'clock at night, and they just had way too much to drink. So they're walking down the railroad tracks, and one guy looks over at the other and says, "Man, these steps are killing me." The other guy looked back at him. He says, "That's not the steps that's killing me. It's these low handrails." You guys know what the definition of mixed emotions are? Mixed emotions are when you see your mother-in-law going off the side of a cliff in your brand new Cadillac. That's mixed emotions right there. To go or not to go, but anyway. You know, I always told myself I would never tell mother-in-law jokes because I have a father-in-law that he told them all the time. And even though he's not my paternal father, but I guess the apple doesn't fall far from the tree, I guess. I don't know. But anyway, we better get to being spiritual here. But we've got a teenage youth group, or no, a teenage group that's going to sing. Well, I guess they're graduated, huh? All right, young adult trio that's going to sing for us. I know their song will be a blessing. If you got your Bible, turn to 1 Kings chapter number 3, and we'll give you a little thought here in a little bit. But right before that happens, they're going to sing for us, and I know their song will be an encouragement.

Hey man, aren't you glad for heaven? Well, that's one of them songs. Yeah, you all ever have a song that you, when you hear, your mind just goes back to a certain spot or a certain event? That song for me, I always think of it. One time we were at camp, and we went to camp usually the first week of August or so, and I had a friend, Justin Jack, and we got word, I think it was probably the second or third day of camp, that his mom had a sudden heart attack and just died, probably early 40s or so. And then the next chapel service or service that we had there at the camp, somebody got up and sang that song. So every time I hear that song, my mind goes back to that event. And so thank you for singing that good song. I'm thankful for heaven, aren't you, tonight? And I'm glad that we've got something to look forward to. This world is not my home. I'm just a passing through. My treasures are laid up somewhere beyond the blue. And what's that other part of that song? And I can't feel at home in this world anymore. You know, we shouldn't feel at home in this world, because this world's going a whole different direction. But we're just pilgrims passing through. 1 Kings chapter number 3. I want to read a few verses here in just a minute. But if you'll recall, about 6 weeks or so ago, I think it was back on April 29th, we began a series, and at the time I didn't even know it would turn into a series. But over the last little bit, I've been impressed both personally and as a church to look at the subject of prayer. And so as the opportunity has been there on Wednesday night, we've been looking at the subject of prayer. And so the first week we looked at some principles of prayer. And then the second week we looked at how to promote your prayer life. We talked a little bit about how prayer is invited. We are told to in the book of Hebrews, the Bible says, let us come therefore boldly under the throne of grace. So we're invited to prayer, but then also we are instructed to pray. We are commanded to do it. The Bible says, pray without ceasing. So not only are we invited, but we're instructed to do it. But then also prayer is interlinked. It ties us in fellowship with God the Father, God the Son, and the Holy Spirit. Then the third week we looked at, and also last week, we looked at the prayer of Daniel. And I won't go over all of that, but we first looked at Daniel's adoration. We saw how Daniel adored God himself and even told God that he was great and he was dreadful, and he was showing a reverence for God. He was showing a fear for God. And so he was adoring God. And may I say that when you and I, when man, we're just made out of the dust of the earth, when we approach the great, high and mighty God, boy, we ought to do it in deepest humility and reverence and contrition and confession. You know, when you look at the various characters in the Bible, that's the spirit that you see. You don't see one of pride. You don't see one of arrogance. You don't see one of, you know, I deserve to be here. But you see the attitude of just, Lord, I'm glad to just come into your presence. I want to be humble about this, and I want to have a reverential fear. And so we see Daniel adored God. But then we also saw that Daniel confessed. We saw Daniel's confession in the book of Daniel, and how Daniel said, it's us, you know, and he said, basically, we're the guilty ones. He was speaking on behalf of the children of Israel, and he said, we are the guilty ones. Why we're in the mess we're in is simply because of we haven't obeyed the voice of God, and we're in bad shape. Daniel even says, Lord, we have confusion of face. That word confusion of face, that phrase, that doesn't mean they were confused in their mind. But the word confusion of face, that phrase just simply means they were a wreck. They were in disorder. They were in tumult. There was a lack of order. There was all kinds of shame. And so Daniel says, look, we have confusion of face. And so he confessed to God. But then also we looked at, that took a step further. So Daniel adored God. He confessed God. But then also he made a recognition. I think that's one of the hardest things to do in our Christian life, is to recognize sometimes we're in the predicament that we're in because maybe we made our bed and now we have to lie in it. You know, sometimes we get into situations and we didn't necessarily create that situation. Maybe it wasn't because of our own doing. But then other times we get into situations and maybe it's because of some action we did. Or maybe some sin that we committed, or maybe some, you know, reaction we had towards somebody, or we spouted off at the mouth. And Daniel says, look, God, we're in this position, and you judged us, and you disciplined us. But then Daniel uses that phrase. He said, God is righteous in all of his works which he doeth. Well, that's a hard prayer to pray.
to say, God, we're in this position and you're right and you're just and you're still holy even though I'm in this position. But Daniel prayed that prayer of recognition. And may we never get the idea that Israel or Gentiles or any other person will get by when sin is committed. You know, God doesn't wink at sin. He doesn't turn a blind eye to it. He doesn't turn away from it. The Bible says in Galatians 6, 7, be not deceived. God is not mocked. For whatsoever a man soweth, that shall he also reap. So we saw Daniel's adoration of God. We saw his confession. Then we saw his recognition. But then we also saw his petition. He goes before God and said, God, we're wrong. We haven't obeyed you. We haven't done right. What you're doing is just. But would you have mercy on us? And he just goes to God and says, Lord, I'm praying for Jerusalem. I'm praying for our sanctuary. And he was appealing to God's mercy. He wasn't doing it on the behalf of Israel's righteousness. And after that lengthy prayer, God answers his prayer and shows Daniel the program that he had in mind for the children of Israel. That latter part of chapter 9 turns into God giving Daniel the prophecy of how it was going to lay out and the future that he had in mind. And then he goes on and talks about his blessings for his chosen people. Aren't you glad tonight that we have the Word of God? As you think about that, it's such a great book. In the book, in the Bible, we see the prayers of numerous men and women. We see prayers from Moses and Hannah and David and Hezekiah and Nehemiah and Daniel and Stephen and Paul, and on the list can go. I'm glad that those prayers are recorded in the Word of God. And what we want to do tonight very quickly is look at another one of those prayers. And I would just simply entitle tonight's message, A Prayer of Solomon. A Prayer of Solomon. If you have your prayer sheet, I want to give you just a few things. So it almost kind of looks like two outlines, but really there's just some points at the beginning, then we'll give you a short little outline. But a prayer of Solomon. So just to kind of give you a little bit of background as far as 1 Kings, where we're at in chapter 3. Obviously, the book of 1 Kings and 2 Kings kind of gives you the order of the kings, both in Israel and in Judah. In chapter 1, we see, if you'll flip over there to chapter 1 and verse number 1, it says, now King David was old and stricken in years. So now you're beginning he's getting up in years and his strength is weakening, and then Solomon is a

anointed as king. And then if you were to jump over to chapter 2 in verses 1 through 4, the Bible says, now the days of David drew nigh that he should die. So King David's getting ready to die, and he charged Solomon, his son. So he gave him a charge. He says, I go the way of all the earth. David says, I'm getting ready to go the way of all the earth, meaning I'm going to become dust. I'm going to be buried. And he says, be thou strong, therefore. Can you imagine listening to King David talk to Solomon, and he's giving him this charge? And he says, and show thyself a man. So he's a father talking to a son, a king talking to the next king. And he says, and keep the charge of the Lord thy God, to walk in his ways, to keep his statutes and his commandments and his judgments and his testimonies, as it is written in the law of Moses, that thou mayest prosper in all that thou doest and whithersoever thou turnest thyself. So David's saying, Solomon, if you'll just obey the Lord, if you'll be a man and you'll keep the charge of the Lord, God's going to bless you. And then he says in verse 4, that the Lord may continue his word which he spake concerning me, saying, if thy children take heed to their way, to walk before me in truth with all their heart and with all their soul, there shall not fail thee, said he, a man on the throne of Israel. So David is speaking to his son. He says, show thyself a man. Be a man. And then he says, keep the charge of the Lord. And here's where I want to get to. Now we're going to see a prayer that Solomon prays. Jump down to 1 Kings chapter number 3. 1 Kings chapter number 3, and I want to read verses number 5 through 14. The Bible says, in Gibeon, the Lord appeared to Solomon in a dream by night, and God said, ask what I shall give thee. So that's what God said. Now look at verse 6. And Solomon said, thou hast showed unto thy servant David my father great mercy, according as he walked before thee in truth, and in righteousness, and in uprightness of heart with thee, and thou hast kept for him this great kindness, that thou hast given him a son to sit on his throne, as it is this day. Verse 7, and now, O Lord my God, thou hast made thy servant king instead of David my father, and I am but a little child. I know not how to go out or come in, and thy servant is in the midst of thy people, which thou hast chosen, a great people that cannot be numbered nor counted for multitude. Verse 9, give therefore thy servant an understanding heart to judge thy people, that I may discern between good and bad. For who is able to judge this thy so great a people? And the speech pleased the Lord that Solomon had asked this thing. And God said unto him, because thou hast asked this thing, and hast not asked for thyself long life, neither hast asked riches for thyself, nor hast asked the life of thine enemies, but hast asked for thyself understanding to discern judgment. Verse number 12, behold, I have done according to thy words. So God's saying, hey, I've done according to thy words. Lo, I have given thee a wise and an understanding heart, so that there was none like thee before thee, neither after thee shall any arise like unto thee. And I have also given thee that which thou hast not asked, both riches and honor, so that there shall not be any among the kings like unto thee all thy days. And if thou wilt walk in thy ways to keep my statutes and my commandments, as the father David did walk, then I will lengthen thy days. And the Bible says in verse 15, Solomon awakes. So we see the prayer of Solomon right here. And as I read after several Bible students, that most people believe that Solomon was right around age 19 or 20 years of age when this happened here. And so get the story. He's following in the footsteps of his dad, King David. Never was there a king like King David. The Bible speaks about David, how David was a man after God's own heart. Think about David. He fellowshipped with God. He walked with God. God used him to write many of the Psalms. And we all know about his sin and everything, but he made it right. And later on, God calls him a man after his own heart. Boy, what a title to be given, to be known as a man after God's own heart. That's Solomon's dad, David. So Solomon is following in those steps, and no doubt being a, what I would call a KK, not a PK, but a KK. He was a king's kid. Solomon probably saw his dad being a leader. Solomon probably saw some of the hardships of being a king. Solomon probably saw those that tried to maybe dethrone David. Solomon probably

saw those that betrayed him. Solomon probably saw maybe those that, you know, vowed loyalty to the king, but really were not loyal. He probably had a feel for what being king was going to be like. And we see here what Solomon prays for. But Solomon basically says, I need God. He basically says, God, I can't do this by myself. He needs the faith of his father. He needs the God of his dad. And so very quickly tonight, I want to look at three names that Solomon gives himself as he prays to the Lord. If you have your sheet there, you can fill these in. Number one, Solomon refers to himself as a servant. As a servant. Look at chapter 3 and verse number 7. He says, and now, O Lord my God, thou hast made thy servant, jump down to verse number 8, and thy servant in the midst of thy people, jump down to verse number 9. Give therefore thy servant. So three different times, Solomon's praying and he says, God, I'm your servant. That's what I am. And he was basically admitting his role that I'm the servant and God, you are the master. You know, at the end of the day, that's what we're to be. We are to be a servant to God. I realize tonight in the year 2026, living in America, saying master is not politically correct. You know, anybody watch that show House Hunters in here? House Hunters? I probably watch it way too much. And my daughter, you know, if she sees me not watching TV very much, she'll say, you know, son, Dad, do you want to watch House Hunters, you know? Or I'll watch Beachfront Bargain Hunt or something like that. But let me tell you the gist of the show if you're not familiar with it. Basically, they grab a couple and they're going to maybe go to a city and they're going to buy a home. And basically, they'll talk a little bit about the couple and they'll talk about maybe what they do for an occupation and stuff. And after that, they'll talk a little bit about the city where they're going to buy and talk about real estate and whatnot. Then after that, they'll usually tour about three or four homes. And usually within those three or four homes, just about every time, they will take you via camera into one of the bedrooms. And years ago, it's the main bedroom of the house. Most of us would know it as the what bedroom? Master bedroom, okay? I've noticed this on House Hunters. I don't know if any of you have noticed this. They've gotten away from saying master bedroom. Now they call it the primary bedroom, you know, because they got to be politically correct. But I'd like to say tonight in the year 2026, after all that Christ has done for us, the fact that he saved us and he's given us eternal life, I'm proud to say that I want to be a servant to the master. I want to be his servant. I want to simply serve the King of Kings and the Lord of Lords. So Solomon was saying, I'm here to serve you, God. I want to be a servant. That's what all of us are to be, is a servant. Though Solomon was king, think about a king in those days. A king had to make hard decisions, maybe a choice of to begin a war, to end a war, maybe to lead the nation. Boy, kings had to be authoritative. Kings had to set the direction for the nation. But lay all that aside, and Solomon says, Lord, I'm a servant. And three times, I'm letting you know I am a servant. He calls himself a servant. You know, God's not looking for the high and the mighty. God's not looking for ability. And I know we got our teenagers with us tonight, and I'm glad they're in here. We've got a good youth group. But teenagers, God's not looking for ability. He's simply looking for availability. He's simply just looking for people that will say, God, here I am, use me. Here I am, send me. And so Solomon was saying, I'm a servant. God, help us to remain humble. God wants to use those that are meek and humble in his presence. Solomon is just only 19 or 20 years of age. God hates pride. And Solomon admitted, Lord, I'm just a servant. So I see he refers to himself as a servant. But then number two, and to keep with the letter S, he refers to him as a school kid. So he's 19 or 20. So get it in your mind, 19 or 20 years of age is not a 19 or 20 year old of today. 19 or 20 years of age back then pretty much was a full-blown adult. And yet look what Solomon says. I think it's the end of verse 7. He says, I am but a little child. So Solomon's speaking to God. He said, I'm just a little child, basically saying, I'm a school kid. You know, that's a pretty good spirit for anyone to have.
but especially a 19 or

20-year-old. You know, in essence, you know what he was saying? I don't have all the answers. I'm not a know-it-all. And young people, can I encourage you, if the Lord's blessed you with a good mom or a good dad tonight, you know, you would be wise to say, I don't know it all. You'd be wise to pick your mom's brain about some things. You'd be wise to pick your dad's brain about some things. The Bible says that wisdom is the thing that we're supposed to go after. Look at Proverbs chapter number 11 and verse 14. Where no counsel is, the people fall, but in the multitude of counselors, there is safety. Boy, there's wisdom to reach out to somebody that you know is a spiritual person that has a walk with God. Maybe your pastor, maybe a youth pastor, maybe a Sunday school teacher, maybe a godly mom or a godly dad. And Solomon says, I'm just a little child. Look at Proverbs 24 and verse number 6. For by wise counsel thou shalt make thy war, and in multitude of counselors there is safety. How about Titus 2 and verse number 3 and 5? You may look at the scripture and go, how does that correlate with the first two scriptures I read? We'll get to it. But the Bible says, the aged women likewise, that they be in behavior as becometh holiness, not false accusers, not given to much wine, teachers of good things. And then verse 4, that they may teach the young women to be sober, to love their husbands, to love their children. Verse 5, to be discreet, chaste, keepers at home, good, obedient to their own husbands, that the word of God be not blasphemed. So the Bible's saying the older women are to teach the younger women. But in order for there to be a teacher, there has to be a student. You can't have a teacher and a student relationship without both of them. And so we need people, we need younger people, we need young adults to say, let me learn from the older ones. Let me learn from those that have been down the road and have a few things that they might be able to teach us. You know, it wouldn't be wise for maybe some young married couple to go seek their counsel from another young married couple. It'd be a lot better to go find somebody that's been married 40 and 50 years and say, what can you teach me about marriage? Wise is the young person that will lean into his parents for advice and direction. Maybe a dad or a mom or a spiritual leader. Let me encourage you, young people, lean on the older folks. Lean on them for wisdom. I heard of a story that happened some years back. There was a good church in another state that had a Christian school, and they had 32 graduating seniors that were about to graduate, and it was sometime right around late March,

early April. And so the pastor of the church and Christian school, he stood up and he said, look, you all are getting ready to graduate and everything. He said, I'm going to give you an offer. You don't have to take me up on it, but to you 32 graduates. And this was a large church, still is today. And I'm sure that pastor was very, very busy. He didn't need to make the time, but he threw the offer out there and he said, I'm willing to meet with any of you that would like to come meet with me, and I'll talk to you about your future. Meaning, you know, if you kind of want to pick my brain, I mean, that's what he was saying, if you want to pick my brain about maybe where to go to college or what vocation or this or that, he said, you know, I'm not, you know, the veto man or anything, but I just want to offer it. You know what he was saying? He said, I think I've got some wisdom and I might be able to teach, might be able to help some young people. And so he made that offer, and the pastor made that offer. And like I say, I'm sure he was a very, very busy person, but he gave the opportunity. And let me ask the question, guess how many of the 32 actually took the pastor up on that offer? 2 out of 32. You know what that tells me? A lot of people, and sometimes even us, we don't pick people's brains for wisdom. We don't go to other people because we think, and I'm not saying every time you got an issue, go run to somebody and ask a question, but don't be so prideful. Don't be so stuck in your ways. And I'm speaking to myself too. Man, be teachable where maybe you get in a situation and you think, what do I do? Maybe it'd do me well. I heard Brother Wayne Marion say, amen, boy, maybe it'd do me well to go to an older Christian like that and say, Brother Wayne, what would you do in this situation? Or maybe some other older Christian say, how would you handle this situation? There's no shame in saying, but I need wisdom. I want to go to somebody. Solomon says, I'm but a little child. And so not only is he saying he's a servant, but he's saying, I'm a school kid. I'm just a child. But then notice what he says thirdly. He basically calls himself a starter. Look at verse number 7. He says, I'm but a little child. I know not how to go out or to come in. He said, I don't even know what I'm doing. He said, I don't know to go out or to come back in. He said, I don't know what I'm doing. He basically was saying he was a novice, or may I say it, to keep with alliteration, he was a starter. He was brand new at this thing. I wonder if his knees kind of shook a little bit. Maybe he got a little nervous in his hands thinking, I'm 19 or 20 years old and I'm going to become the king of Israel. How am I going to do this? He's probably terrified to death. But then he just prayed to the Lord and said, Lord, I'm a servant. I'm a school kid. I'm a starter. You know what he was basically saying? He was saying, I need help. I need guidance. God asks him in verse number 5, and he says, ask what I shall give thee. So think about this. God comes to Solomon. He's 19 or 20 years of old. And he says, Solomon, what do you want? Ask what I shall give thee. Tell me what you want. Yeah. Most people, boy, they might say, well, give me a paid off house. Give me a new car. Give me a big retirement account. Give me some money. Give me some power. Give me some fame. Give me some position or prestige or maybe some recognition or authority. You know what he prays for? He prays for wisdom. He said, God, give me wisdom. Can I ask the question tonight? How many of us in this room began the day today? Or maybe you started off your week and you said, Lord, give me wisdom. Look what the Bible says in Proverbs 4 and verse number 7. Wisdom is the principal thing. It's the main thing. Therefore, get wisdom, and with all thy getting, get understanding. How many of us prayed today or prayed this week, Lord, I need wisdom? And so Solomon says, I'm a servant. I'm a school kid. I'm a starter. I don't even know how to go out or to come in. And then very quickly, I know what time it is, 7:53. We'll wrap up here in just a few minutes. But I see in this passage of Scripture, I see the necessity for wisdom. The necessity for wisdom. Solomon here, he's king, and he realizes, I need wisdom. Can I say tonight in the year 2026, speaking to husbands, speaking to wives, speaking to parents, speaking to grandparents, speaking to employers, speaking to single adults, teenagers, we all need wisdom. Solomon writes this phrase several times throughout the book of Proverbs. If you know, Solomon wrote most of the Proverbs.
And several times he uses this phrase,

phrase, my son, my son. You know, and he's speaking to his son and he wants to impart wisdom. You know, there's definitely the necessity for wisdom. Look at Proverbs 10 and verse number 14. Wise men lay up knowledge, but the mouth of the foolish is near destruction. We see the necessity for wisdom. But then number two, let's think about this. I see the availability of wisdom. The availability of wisdom, or I might call it the source of wisdom. James chapter 1 and verse number 5. The Bible says, if any of you lack wisdom, anybody be willing to admit we lack wisdom? Boy, my hand's up. Boy, both my hands are up. Boy, I lack wisdom sometimes. You ever say something and you walk away and you go, in Forsyth County language, that was stupid. Man. And then you go and you read in your Bible, and maybe you're in the habit of reading a Proverbs a day. You know, some people do that. But in my Bible reading, I'm running through Proverbs right now, and then I come across these verses about, you know, he that holdeth his tongue is wise, and I'm thinking, man, I don't do that all the time, you know. You know, my opinion doesn't matter most of the time. Why give my opinion to somebody? What's the old statement? Unsought advice is seldom heeded and often resented. You know, maybe you're a parent, you have a grown child, and you want to give advice. I mean, you can see it. You can think to yourself, man, that's not going to go well. Unsought advice is seldom heeded and often resented. But what a source. Back to that scripture, I got sidetracked. If any of you lack wisdom, let him ask of God. That's the source right there. That's the availability right there. Let him ask of God that give it to all men, I like this, liberally. Meaning God just wants to give it to you liberally. He doesn't want to just hold it back and be stingy with it. He wants to just spread it out and give it to you. And abradeth not, meaning he's not going to judge you. He's not going to be condescending upon you. And the Bible says, and it shall be given him. So the question is tonight, are we asking God for wisdom? So we see the necessity for wisdom. You know, in 2026, if we're going to raise a godly family, we're going to need wisdom. If we're going to, there's several young people in our church, and I was thought about naming names, but we won't do that. But you know who you are. You're getting ready to get married. Boy, you're going to need wisdom. You are going to need wisdom. We've had several to get married over the last year or two. You're going to need wisdom in your marriage. If you're going to make it 25 years, 35 years, 45 years, you're going to need wisdom. Ask God for it. The Bible says, if any of you lack wisdom, let him ask of God. Make wisdom a priority. But now, wait a minute. Us middle-aged folks, older folks, we need wisdom. Maybe you're middle-aged, maybe you're older age, and you, man, you get that temptation to just throw in the towel and say, I'm quitting. I was talking with somebody the other day about how often we see it sometimes, you know, parents will be faithful to church, and then maybe their child will graduate high school and maybe go off to college, and next thing you know, that parent begins to move church aside, and they're not as faithful as they used to be. Boy, there's that temptation. Realize, hey, that's not why. Let's stay faithful to the house of God. So we see the necessity for wisdom. We see the availability of wisdom. God's the source of it. Teenager, you'd be so wise to just go to God and say, Lord, give me wisdom. Go to a parent, go to a pastor, go to a youth pastor and seek wisdom. And then lastly, number three, we see the generosity among wisdom. The generosity among wisdom. Look at verse 11, 12, and 13. So God gives Solomon wisdom. Verse 11, he says, and God said unto him, because thou hast asked this thing, what thing? Wisdom. And hast not asked for thyself long life, neither hast asked riches for thyself, nor hast asked the life of thine enemies. That's those imprecatory prayers. But hast asked for thyself understanding to discern judgment. Behold, I have done according to thy words. So God says, because you haven't asked for all those other things, I've given you wisdom. And he says, lo, I have given thee a wise and an understanding heart, so that there was none like thee before thee, neither after thee shall any arise like unto thee. And I like this verse number 13. So 12, God gives them wisdom. Verse 13, God even gives them some other things. Look at verse 13. And I have also given thee that which thou hast not asked, both riches and honor, so that there shall not